Sublime's Ensenada inside 40 minutes of nonstop rock on Tulsa's Rock Station 97.5 KMOD. This is Gimpy. What would you do to protect yourself from death? There's one guy that had a wild take on it and did some pretty crazy stuff. I'll tell you all about it coming up. Here's White Zombie on KMOD.

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AC/DC starts off this rock block with TNT on Tulsa's rock station, 97.5 KMOD. This is Gimpy, and I am out the door. On the way in this rock block, I'm throwing Falling in Reverse and Mighty Led Zeppelin. I'm going to leave you with a good friend of mine, mi compadre, mi amigo. It's Josie Scott and Saliva with Click, Click, Boom. Until next time, Gimpy says...

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0: This is United States calling. Are we reaching... So you keep hanging up. And it's a man answering.

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We got some floor tickets for the Black Crowes show at the Hard Rock Tulsa that they just opened up. We're giving those away on our Instagram and our Facebook. 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

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You could see them live at Rocklahoma going down September 4th to the 6th in Pryor, Oklahoma. 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I got Stone Temple Pilots up next, also going to be at Rocklahoma on the same day as Godsmack. It's 97.5 KMOD.

It's Jamie hanging out with you tonight on 97.5 KMOD. I got some newer music up next. It's Greta Van Fleet with Play Your Games. I took a little hiatus, but I am glad they are back, and I'm very much looking forward to where they take their new music as well. 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

Sublime on 97.5 KMOD. It's hard to believe that their latest album, Until the Sun Explodes, is their final album. Jacob Knoll, who took over for his father, Bradley Knoll, said that this album serves as an epilogue to all the work done in the past. And it was their first album in 30 years. So I could see where he's coming from, but I just don't fully believe that the Sublime name is retired. And who knows, we may get something in a few years as a surprise reunion album. I don't know. It's 97.5 KMOD,

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It's Jamie hanging out with you tonight on 97.5 KMOD. Now, my time is up, so I am going to head on out of here. You guys have an amazing week. Don't forget, the Big Mad Morning Show takes over in just a few hours at 7:30 a.m. They got your tickets to Rocklahoma, and at 8 o'clock, they'll have your first keyword of the day for $1,000 of gas cash. 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
3: Welcome to Stuff You Missed in History Class, a production of iHeartRadio. 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I'm Holly Fry.
4: And I'm Tracy V. Wilson.
3: I will talk about the genesis of this episode on Friday's episode because it's very silly. But it was born like so many of our topics. Out of just seeing something and asking offhandedly, when was that invented? which I do a lot. This led me to look that up, and it came as a surprise regarding its timing. And I wanted to talk about that thing, but I also knew that that was not a meaty enough topic for a whole episode. So I decided I would group it with some other inventions that were made well before I would have thought, and probably most people would have thought. There are so many things in our modern world that people presume are fairly recent inventions that aren't. We talk about things like that all the time. And often that is the result of like what I call this sort of present tense hubris, where we can't imagine another time or culture needing or inventing the things that we use today. But I feel like the three things that we're talking about in this instance seem, at least to my mind, pretty valid in presuming that they are more modern than they are, in part because they all have close associations with the recent past. One of them, the thing that inspired this episode, is one of my favorite inventions of all time.
4: So for the first thing we're going to talk about, we have to go all the way back to the early common era, and a scientist known as Heron of Alexandria, some texts give his name as Hero. He's sometimes described as being Egyptian because he lived in Alexandria. Other times he's described as Greek. Some accounts list both. He was likely born in Greece. He lived at a time of Greco-Roman dominance throughout the Mediterranean, and Egypt was a Roman province. But all of the accounts agree. He was very, very smart. He was well-educated. He understood and wrote about mathematics and mechanics from all over the Mediterranean and Mesopotamia. We don't have a whole lot of biographical information about him, though. He's believed to have been born sometime early in the first century. We know he was alive in the year 62 because he mentioned an eclipse in his writing that's known to have taken place that year. Everything else we know about Heron is what he recorded in his writings. He wrote a lot about mathematics and mechanics, but nothing autobiographical.
3: Yeah, if you look up the dates associated with his life, they are all over the map. There are people that will put his date of birth at around the year 0 or 1. And other people that will put his death at around 100. And I'm like, it's possible, but not super probable at this point in time that he could have lived through the entire first century. But in any case, his work is influential in our lives in a number of small ways. For example, if you've ever used the idiom that someone has made a 180 degree turn in changing their position or their opinion on something, you can thank Heron at least in part. The idea of a circle being divided by 360 units, known as degrees, actually originated in Babylonia, which used a base 60 system for mathematics. But Heron is credited with adopting it and teaching it widely in the technical school he founded in Alexandria and writing about it in his books. But beyond that, his own work predates a lot of similar work, often by hundreds of years.
4: His math writings include Mechanica, which included information about the workings of levers and how they can be used to bear loads, as well as velocity and the use of friction discs to create variable ratios. These discs are the basics of the kinds of drives that would be described as transmissions today. They can transfer torque to rotating parts at variable speeds depending on the ratio selected. In Heron's writings, all of this information was intended to help architects manage building projects by providing them ways to more efficiently transport and lift heavy loads in construction.
3: His book Dioptera is essentially a manual for measurement. It includes descriptions of various measuring instruments, including a diopter, It also included a method to measure distance traveled by a wheel. A lot of this book is about how to measure distance in the interest of land surveying purposes.
4: Heron's three-volume work, Metrica, was all about geometry. It covered topics like the measurement of geometric figures. There are formulas for using the lengths of a triangle's sides to calculate its area, and a method for finding the square root of a non-square number.
3: Metrica was actually lost for a very, very long time. This book was mentioned in the writings of Eutocius of Ascalon, who lived in the late 5th and early 6th centuries, but its contents were a mystery. Then, in the 1860s, there was a mention of an 11th century manuscript in a library in Constantinople that might contain some of Heron's writings. But this wasn't a library just anybody could visit. There were hoops to jump through just to get permission to enter. It wasn't until 1896 that German archaeologist and head of the Royal Museum of Berlin, Richard Schöne, was able to identify that a copy of Metrica was indeed contained in that manuscript. Schöne's son, Hermann, published the first critical edition of Metrica in 1903.
4: Heron wrote other books, and even more have been attributed to him, that are almost certainly not his work. But the book that's most germane today is Pneumatics. In that work, he describes a variety of mechanical devices featuring so many concepts we might think of as fairly modern. Gas power, water power, steam power, atmospheric pressure, and pumps, among others. But the section related to today's topic is automata. He offers a little bit of multi-entry for this episode because he invented a lot of things that were far, far ahead of his time.
3: Yeah, he also, just to avoid confusion, did also write another book called Automata, but the things we're talking about are in this book, Pneumatics. And the first one that we're going to talk about is the Eolipile, which is today sometimes also called a hero motor named after him. So Heron had concluded that air is elastic and that it consists of particles that move relative to one another. He was essentially onto the idea of airflow and air mechanics, although he didn't have it all figured out. And these were concepts that Irish chemist Robert Boyle was still working to understand when he created what is often credited as the first functioning air pump in the mid-1600s. And Heron's understanding of airflow and how it could be impacted by heat led him to develop a rudimentary steam engine.
4: The Eolipile is something that modern teachers and hobbyists recreate all the time. But there's a slight difference in the way that these modern versions function compared to the one that Heron described in Pneumatics. Modern variations often consist of a hollow sphere filled with water, which is suspended over a heat source by two arms. As that water heats up, the steam is released through two short arm-like valves on the sphere's equator, and that causes it to rotate. So this is a rudimentary steam turbine that creates a rotary motion.
3: But in Heron's original version, that water is actually contained in a base vessel. He describes it as a cauldron with a fitted lid that the ball is suspended over. From that cauldron are two tubes. These are the ones that the sphere is suspended with, but they're hollow tubes that carry steam from the cauldron as it's heated and into the sphere, which builds up until it releases that steam through the equatorial valves, and that's what results in the spinning motion.
4: Similar mechanics would not be implemented for practical use until the 17th century, but Heron's machine had no practical use. It was not intended for any type of job. It was built as an exploration and examination of the effects of heat and air and steam combining. And in the first century, it was considered nothing more than a fancy toy. There just was not a vision of how this technology could be used.
3: Yeah, I kind of think of it as like the mechanical desk toys that executives might have on their desks. Like, this is neat. Look, it spins when I heat it up. But it could have completely changed the world if they had been like, I bet we could apply this to a vehicle. The other Heron invention, which is similar in concept to modern machines and really is the focus of like the precursor to a modern machine in terms of the context of this episode, is called in his book, Sacrificial Vessel, which flows only when money is introduced. This was a very rudimentary vending machine. And here is how Heron described it. Quote, If into certain sacrificial vessels a coin of 5 drachms be thrown, water shall flow out and surround them. Let the example diagram be a sacrificial vessel or treasure chest having an opening in its mouth, and in the chest let there be a vessel containing water and a small box from which a pipe conducts out of the chest. Near the vessel, place a vertical rod about which turns a lever, widening into the plate parallel to the bottom of the vessel, while at the extremity is suspended a lid which fits into the box so that no water can flow through the tube. This lid, however, must be heavier than the plate, but lighter than the plate and coin combined. When the coin is thrown through the mouth, it will fall upon the plate and, preponderating, it will turn the beam and raise the lid of the box so that the water will flow. But if the coin falls off, the lid will descend and close the box so that the discharge ceases.
4: More simply, this setup had a plate attached to a lever that would tilt just enough to open a valve that allowed water to flow out. The coin would slide off the plate as it tilted, and once it fell off, the lever would return to its original position, closing the valve. This vessel looked sort of like a samovar. That's a metal urn used to make and serve tea, and its intent was to dispense holy water at temples. He also created another vessel that would dispense wine as water was poured into a separate compartment. But as the water dispenser was strictly transactional with money, it's more of a true vending machine. The next big step in vending machines did not happen until London, 1880s.
3: Yeah. Coming up, we're going to talk about a very ancient invention intended to make the world a more pleasant smelling place. But first, we will pause for a sponsor break.
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3: People today, it is very normal to have a small tin or other container of breath mints in their bag or pocket. But breath mints are very far from new. The herbs in the mint family, which is Lemiaceae, are, as anyone who's ever grown one, very hardy perennials. It is, in fact, harder to control them than to get them started. Outside, they will often appear to die back completely in cold temperatures and then pop up anew in warm weather, and they spread like crazy. Because of their very assertive nature as a plant that spreads easily and because it grows almost anywhere, the origin of mint, the plant, seems to be completely unclear. If you look it up, you will find texts that say that it originated in any number of areas, including Asia, the Mediterranean, Europe, and Africa.
4: Mint has been used in a lot of cultures as part of food traditions and for its fresh, bright aroma. Pliny the Elder, who lived in the first century, had a lot to say about mint in his writings, The Natural History. This isn't precisely what we're talking about today in terms of invention, but we are going to read a number of quotes from that writing to illustrate just how commonly mint was used and for a wide range of purposes. Pliny knew how easy it was to grow mint, noting, quote, wild mint, catmint, endive, and pennyroyal will grow even without cultivation.
3: That isn't the only mention of its hardiness in the natural history. Pliny also writes, quote, the mint that is used in the dishes at rustic entertainments pervades the tables far and wide with its agreeable odor. When once planted, it lasts a considerable length of time. It bears, too, a strong resemblance to pennyroyal, a property of which is, as mentioned by us more than once, to flower when kept in our larders. So this also suggests that even when you're not taking care of mint as a cultivated plant, it can and will still grow on its own.
4: Pliny writes of mint being used as an antidote for poison. Quote, leaves of wild mint are kept dried and reduced to a fine powder as a remedy for poisons of every description. Spread on the ground or burnt, this plant has the effect of driving away scorpions.
3: He also comments on its flavorful nature and claims that it has a benefit to milk, writing, quote, the very smell of mint reanimates the spirits and its flavor gives a remarkable zest to food. Hence it is that it is so generally an ingredient in our sauces. It has the effect of preventing milk from turning sour or curdling and thickening. Hence it is that it is so generally put into milk used for drinking to prevent any danger of persons being choked by it in a curdled state. So much yuck about this. Heads up, you cannot keep milk from going bad by adding mint to it. At best, it might, for a little while, mask the sourness of milk that it is in its very earliest stages of going bad. But also choking on milk that's super curdled just seems like you weren't paying attention. Yuck across the board.
4: If you are about to give a big speech, Pliny suggests drinking mint tea. Quote, the juice of mint is good for the voice when a person is about to engage in a contest of eloquence, but only when taken just before. Pliny included a lot of treatments that could be made with mint in his writing. There are 20 remedies that could be made with wild mint and 41 from cultivated mint. And then outside of those, he noted how pleasant it could be simply to eat it. Quote, if the air is inhaled by a person when eating peppermint, he will be sensible of a cold feeling in the mouth.
3: It's the York peppermint patty spiel, just with the mint at its base. But Pliny's writing about mint was drawing on cultural knowledge of it that had been circulating for hundreds of years already. And the use that we're focusing on is as a cure for bad breath. Although I will say mint is not called out specifically in what we're about to talk about, but there is this term that's like general herbs available. And we know at the time that mint was growing very readily in this area. So presumably it was one of the herbs included. Even today, there are so many different causes for breath odor that it can actually be hard to identify what the cause is in a given person. Obviously, good oral hygiene can help prevent the growth of bacteria that's often associated with foul breath. But there are a lot of other causes of bad breath. If you have dry mouth, you're more prone to it. Or if your diet includes certain foods, you might have bad breath, even if you're great at brushing and flossing. Various health conditions can also lead to breath that smells less than fresh. And this has been a problem since humans existed. But we are jumping all the way back to ancient Egypt and one of their solutions for yucky breath.
4: We talked a bit about dentistry in ancient Egypt in our two-part episode on the history of dentistry in May of 2022. In part one of the episode, we discussed how the Ebers papyrus included information on packing teeth, basically doing fillings, regrowing gum tissue, and even putting rudimentary bridge work into the mouths of patients. It wasn't a time where there was no dental care, but that care was not as advanced as the care you would get today. That means that even people who had the means to access dental care were almost certainly going to develop some kind of problem, which could result in bad breath. And as we mentioned just a moment ago, there are plenty of other things that can cause breath issues. In the Ebers papyrus, there was a treatment for that, and that is breath mints, invented by the ancient Egyptians.
3: The actual entry, which, to be clear, we obviously only have from a translation, initially begins as an air freshener for the home. And that reads as follows, quote, substances to use in order to make pleasant the smell of the house or of the clothes. Dried myrrh, elderberries, incense, cypress, resin of aloes, sebet resin, calmus from the land Tahi in Asia, inakun grain, mastix, styrax. Crush, grind, make into one, and put on the fire. Another for the woman to make thereout. These ingredients, according to the other instructions, put in honey, cook, mix, form into little balls. They shall fumigate with them. It is also worthwhile to make mouth pills out of them to make the smell of the mouth agreeable.
4: So basically, combine various good-smelling things that you might have on hand. Cook them in honey and form that into tablets. These probably were not super tasty, but And also, they don't really contain any mint, at least according to this list. But the mention of calamus is interesting. It is referring to calamus, which comes up in other papyri from ancient Egypt. Commonly, it's known as sweet flag. It is toxic and has psychoactive chemical components. So maybe it just made people think their breath smelled better. Definitely a far cry from the many minty options for breath that there are today.
3: Yeah, so by the time that Pliny was writing, several hundred years later, they had figured out that mint could be involved in this whole thing to keep your breath delightful. The next invention we're going to talk about involves very sparkly things, and we're going to get to that right after we hear from the sponsors that keep the show going.
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3: On September 24th, 1881, in Hamilton, Ohio, which is part of the Cincinnati metro area, Bernard H. Wiestee and Anna M. Goldkamp Wiestee had a son named Louis Bernard Wiestee, who would grow up to patent one of my favorite things. There is not a whole lot of information about Mr. Wiestee, but he did at some point marry a woman named Florence Bliss Stemball and start a family. Louis and Florence had two daughters, Helen, born in 1913, and Bonnie, born in 1917.
4: But even when Wiestee was still a kid, there was a mention of a mirror ball in a trade paper put out by a Charleston, Massachusetts electricians union in 1897. So that's right. We're going to talk about what would later become known as the disco ball. Holly and I each kind of went on a little expedition trying to find this periodical. Both Mental Floss and Vice say that this periodical carried the write-up about the union's annual party where this mirrored ball apparently scattered sparkling light all around the room. We did find a union paper that wrote up this event, but had no mention of a mirror ball in it. So it's possible there was just a different version that came directly from the union rather than like union countrywide paper, which is the one that we had found.
3: Right. We were looking at the bigger one that may have aggregated other articles and may have edited.
4: Right. In addition to this lack of mention of the mirror ball in the one version of this Holly and I found, there are no photos of whatever this looked like. It is often noted as the first time that a mirrored ball was mentioned in the historical record. If it did look something like today's disco ball, there's no attribution regarding who came up with this decoration, which was at the Christmas party.
3: Yeah, we also don't know how the one that we know got invented came to be. We have no information about the inspiration behind it, where Wiestee's brain went, you know what I'd like to do is glue a lot of mirrors on something and throw light on it. But if we jump forward in Louis Wiestee's life, there is plenty of newspaper coverage about his patented invention, which he called the Myriad Reflector. He filed a patent for the device, his Myriad Reflector, on February 12, 1916, and he was granted that patent almost a year later on February 6th of 1917.
4: The technical portion of this patent at the end of the copy is straightforward, as it would need to be. It's described as, quote, one, a myriad reflector comprising mirrors mounted to form a polyhedron bounded by a convex system of plane faces in combination with means for suspending the device so that it may be swung and rotated simultaneously to produce myriad reflections when light rays from an extraneous source are thrown thereon. He also described it a second time in an almost identical way, but specifying that the mirrors could be separated slightly by a non-reflective surface. This was a reference to the patent being about the mirrors, not necessarily on a spherical shape, but on any shape, quote, to suit the particular requirements, which is a pretty astute way of cutting off copycats from making and these sort of hanging mirrored reflectors in shapes that were not spheres, trying to patent those too.
3: But while that wording is legally smart, there is some rather more florid language in the general description that I found rather charming. Weistie wrote, quote, "The object of my invention is to produce a myriad reflector comprising a plurality of reflecting surfaces, the same to be arranged in such a manner that the several reflections shall be projected at varying angles, the device itself being arranged so that it may be rotated or otherwise moved, so that the reflections may produce a scintillating and spectacular effect."
4: It is scintillating and spectacular.
3: Oh, he knew the key to my heart. I'm a magpie of my soul.
4: The exact timing is not clear, but around the time Weistie got his patent or shortly thereafter, Weistie's friend Benny Friedman, who owned a tailor shop, asked Lewis, who went by Lou, if he wanted to use some space in the shop to set up his own venture. And he did. He founded the L.B. Weistie Decorating Company out of that space. And soon he was getting large contracts to set up parties and municipal celebrations and, of course, to sell his myriad reflector for those events. To hear more of this episode and more than 1,000 others, head to the iHeartRadio app or wherever you get your favorite shows and look for Stuff You Missed in History Class.

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My name's Thor. 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
1: Embalmer faces charges. This happened down in Texas. Funeral home workers accused of abusing a corpse. Amber, watch this. Loudermilk worked as an embalmer. Police say she used a scalpel to stab and castrate the body of a man who was on the state sex offenders database. Court records show the alleged mutilation happened in front of an embalming student at the Memorial Mortuary and Crematory in Houston. She's charged with abuse of a corpse, which is a state jail felony. Now, apparently, she cut off the penis and then decided to put the penis where the person talks. And then before they shoved it into the crematory, and she turned to the student that was learning and said, you didn't see anything, which I think is a really important statement because inflection means everything. You didn't see anything. You didn't see anything. There's a bunch of different ways to interpret that.
2: Right. These pretzels are making me thirsty. I get that, yeah.
1: Right. And forget the fact that you'd have to look up the database what he was on the registry for.
2: Right.
1: That's an important attribute, I think.
2: How did she know that he was a registered sex offender?
1: I don't know.
2: Did she just go and search for every dead body that comes across her way?
1: I don't know. Another article implied that she had recently discovered some news about her life.
2: Okay.
1: And that she was having trouble managing that situation.
2: So you got to take it out on a dead sex offender?
3: What if she knew him personally?
1: Not a dead sex offender. You might be right, but also might be just someone who pissed behind.
2: Right, exactly.
1: Or had sex in public.
2: Right.
1: I'm just saying that it isn't automatically touching children.
2: Right. But that's what we go to.
1: Yeah.
2: She chopped off his wiener.
1: Yeah.
2: I mean, he's dead. He's not feeling anything. And he's about to be cremated. So really, nobody would have ever known. If it wasn't for that loudmouth student, nobody would have ever known.
1: Yeah. Again, I'm going to go with, hey, we need to hold each other to a morally better code in life.
2: Right.
1: And define a corpse and just what you think is justice is not good for society. And I also think it's important to question anytime someone says you didn't see anything, usually means you're not up to anything good. You are pushing the boundaries of morality.
2: So think of how many other bodies she has done something similar like this that never got caught. Obviously, she thinks it's normal. It's okay to do that. Or else she wouldn't have done it, especially in front of a student.
3: She's the law.
1: I don't think that's a big discrepancy, what you're saying there. I think a lot of people think psychopaths, serial killers, think they're doing God's work.
3: Right.
1: So just because you don't get caught or you think it's okay doesn't mean it's okay.
2: Oh, absolutely. I'm not saying that it's okay. It's totally wrong. Yeah. You know, but, I mean, he's going to get cremated anyway.
1: Yeah.
2: Doesn't
1: Which is worse.
2: His penis was attached.
1: Which is worse, being on a sex offender list or defying a corpse?
3: Ooh.
2: I'm going to say defiling a corpse.
1: I agree. Because you can be on a sex offender list for a multitude of things that don't include touching children.
3: Right.
2: You could explain your way of why you're on that sex offender list.
3: True.
2: You can't explain or justify why you defiled a corpse.
1: There are people right now, when I said that story, until we made the point you could be on a sex offender list for other things, that went good. Mm-hmm. So you can talk your way out of it, I think.
2: Yeah. Like, listen, man, I was drunk at a bar. I walked outside, pissed by a dumpster.
3: Yep.
1: Cop happened right in front of a cop. Right in front of a cop car.
2: Yeah. You know, I was stupid. I was young. You know, you defiled a corpse. Well, I was young and stupid.
1: Stupid does not work with that argument.
2: No, it sure doesn't. What'd you do to defile a corpse? Because when you say defile a corpse, what do you instantly go to?
1: Sex.
2: You had sex with a dead body.
1: Yeah.
2: Right?
1: Well, and you can look up a sex offender list and see what the person's in trouble for.
2: Right.
1: You can't look up defile a corpse database and see.
2: And no matter what you're doing to defile the corpse, it doesn't look good.
3: No.
2: Whether you're cutting off its penis and it's already dead or you're having sex with it, it doesn't matter what. It's not a good look.
1: And you did it. It's not like you did it in private and the cameras caught you.
3: Right.
2: Right.
1: You had the responsibility of teaching the next generation of embalmers.
2: Right.
1: And you were like...
2: That's just what we do in the mortuary business when, you know, sex offenders come through.
1: Next time we talk to someone that works in a funeral home, I'm like, you touch penis.
2: Yeah. Think about it. Nurses do it all the time.
1: I know. There's a great video online of a guy whose wife is a nurse,
2: mm-hmm.
1: and she comes home from her 12-hour shift or whatever, and he's like, how many did you touch today? And she's like, stop it. You know that's part of the job. How many? Uh-huh. I just want to know.
2: Uh-huh.
3: That's so funny.
1: Because I never thought about nurses and the sheer amount they have to.
2: Yeah, they kind of have no choice.
1: On a, like, let's just go catheter.
2: Right, exactly.
1: Let's just go sponge bath, which I'm sure some of you think sounds awesome.
2: Mm. Nope. I think I'm going to stick right here doing what I do. I don't
1: know. Yes. If you ever like, I'm going to be a nurse in a hospital or a senior living, which is why I think nurses, like, God love you.
2: Mm-hmm.
1: Nope. No, thank you.
2: I'm out.
1: I don't want to clean some adult's ass I don't know.
2: Right.
3: Even if you do know him.
1: I barely want to do the ones I do know.
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3: Georgia police raid woman's home looking for fugitive who was already in jail. So a Georgia woman is suing the U.S. Marshals Service and the DeKalb County Sheriff's Office after 15 armed officers raided her home at 5 in the morning looking for a murder suspect who had been arrested in Indiana 4 months earlier. The Institute for Justice filed the lawsuit on behalf of Kathy George, who says officers burst into her house in full riot gear, held her at gunpoint, and threatened to arrest her if she didn't reveal the whereabouts of Joshua Smiley. He's a fugitive she had never met and had no connection with. She even showed them photos of her own two sons to prove that she wasn't hiding anyone. And after about 20 minutes, an officer looked up and said, I think there's been a mistake. And then the group left without apologizing or explaining the situation at all. Joshua Smiley had actually been arrested in Avon, Indiana, the same week he was placed on the U.S. Marshals' 15 most wanted list. And the Marshals had publicly announced his capture in a press release. So this Kathy George was diagnosed with PTSD. She then moved out of her apartment and says that she is still startled by loud sounds. Her lawsuit accuses officers of violating her 4th, 5th, and 14th Amendment rights, which provide fundamental protections against government overreach, ensuring privacy, due process, and equal protection. They prohibit unreasonable searches, which is the 4th, protect against self-incrimination and double jeopardy, and guarantee due process and equal protection at the state level, shaping modern criminal procedure and civil rights.
1: This happens all the time.
4: Yeah, mistakes are made.
3: It's weird, though, that they'd be looking for someone who's already behind bars.
1: Agreed, but sometimes the left, I don't know if you know this. It definitely doesn't happen around here, but the left hand doesn't talk to the right hand.
3: Right.
1: Or there's a lapse in paperwork or whatever.
3: Mm-hmm. Yeah.
1: It just hits harder because who it happened to.
3: Mm-hmm.
1: It happens a lot. And we don't care about those stories when it happens to them.
4: Yeah. Right.
3: Or you don't hear about them.
1: Yeah, but because it's this lady, we're like, oh, she's so frail. Oh.
3: Yeah.
4: It sucks.
1: It sucks.
4: But that's about where it ends.
1: Yeah.
3: Yeah. And who, and no one, and they're not responsible for paying for damages to someone's.
1: We've talked about this on the show.
4: No, they kick your door in. They toss your house. What happened to Afro Man? They didn't put his stuff back together.
3: Yeah, I know.
4: He had to take him to court to get it, you know, recoup the money that he lost on repair.
3: Actually, they took him to court.
1: Right.
4: Oh,
1: they were
4: defamation.
1: Yeah. He wasn't trying. He had to do stuff online, if you remember, to try and make his money back.
3: Yeah.
4: That's right.
3: That's the whole reason why he made the video.
4: Lemon pound cake.
3: Yeah.
4: Substitute teacher arrested after telling students she's a million-dollar prostitute and dorking.
1: Yeah.
4: I never had any of these substitutes.
1: Me
4: when
1: neither.
4: When I was in school, this comes out of Florida, where the principal had to go to the classroom of Angela Jordan. She's a substitute. And they say when they got there that she was yelling incoherently and stating that they should go ahead and put her in prison for life. The principal gets there before he calls the deputies, and he's like, listen, you gotta go. Get your stuff and just leave. But she wouldn't do it. She refused. So, of course, they had to bring the police in, and that's when she started yelling and whatnots like that. They say that she told the students that she would engage in sexual activity with them and referred to herself as a million-dollar prostitute. They say that when they told her to go ahead and gather her stuff and get out of here, she refused, of course, because she didn't want to get tasered. which doesn't make any sense. If you don't want to get tasered, why are you refusing? It's just my thoughts anyway.
3: Right.
4: She continued to refuse. They ended up restraining her, taking her to the front office. And now she's looking at misdemeanor charges of disorderly conduct, simple battery, and two counts of disruption of a school function.
1: $1 million, huh?
4: That's one expensive whore.
3: Mm-hmm.
1: I mean, if you're worth that, why are you still teaching?
4: Right.
1: Benefits, I guess.
4: I guess.
1: It's summers off to really put in the work.
4: That's not how much you're charging, right? That's how much you can make. That's your potential, what you can make, $1 million?
1: No, I would think it's kind of like when a realtor says they've done $1 million in sales.
3: Right. Uh-huh.
4: Okay.
1: That's what I'm guessing.
4: Yeah, they're not charging $1 million pop. Because when I hear million-dollar prostitute, I'm thinking that's how much you're charging, you know? But it makes more sense to be like, I can make you $1 million over time.
1: Well, and she was a sub. Okay, so she needed something to fill her day.
4: Right.
1: Right?
4: Right, and I guess the Xanax and vodka wasn't enough. I just assumed she was on something. Why else would you be acting a fool like that in a classroom full of kids?
1: Right. Mm-hmm. And I hate to say this, but I want to see what she looks like to decide whether she's $1 million prostitute.
4: Yeah?
1: I'm being honest.
4: Yeah, I can't say that I'm blaming. I honestly didn't even look. Angela Jordan, that's J-O-U, by the way.
1: I can't believe you didn't look. Yeah, I can't find a picture in my quick little searching here. To me, why would you brag about that to kids? Oh, mm-hmm. I mean, she looks a little...
4: Oh, that's Tanya Jordan. Okay. Yeah.
1: This woman looks a little older. Now, it is... She's old. Okay. Now, she's old enough where she probably... could have garnered that much money.
4: Mm-hmm. Like over
1: in the
4: over
1: history
4: time.
1: Because yeah. She ain't young if yeah. This is the same person.
4: Mm-hmm. Okay.
1: Right. Good for you, I guess.
4: Right.
1: Two U.S. soldiers attacked by brown bear during training exercise. This is day number two if you're keeping track
3: yes.
1: of bear incidents.
3: He took the words right out of my mouth.
1: A pair of U.S. soldiers are okay after they were attacked by a brown bear. The Alaska Department of Fish and Game Wildlife officials say they are investigating a bear attack that injured two soldiers during a training exercise on a military base near Anchorage. The incident happened last week on Joint Base Elmdorf-Richardson, where the soldiers were participating in land navigation exercises in a remote area. The soldiers were injured in what authorities believe was a defensive encounter with a bear that had recently emerged from hibernation. Officials say the soldiers had bear spray with them, which may have prevented more serious injuries.
4: Mm-hmm.
1: Doesn't say what their injuries are. It doesn't say what happened to them. That makes sense that could potentially be a hazard.
3: Mm-hmm.
1: Do they carry live rounds with them?
4: During training exercises?
1: Yeah.
4: I'd imagine not, since you're just training.
1: Yeah, but with bears.
3: Yeah, exactly.
4: Well, I mean, that's what you got the bear spray for. I've never been sprayed with bear mace or regular mace.
1: Okay, done. Well, coming up in a minute. All right, we got to take a break. We'll be back.
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1: HHS chatbot reveals the safest foods to put in your butt. Does this count?
2: Oh, yeah.
1: All right.
2: It's not technically a story about it happening.
1: Right.
2: It's giving recommendations, so maybe, I don't think it does.
1: Maybe an asterisk.
2: Definitely an asterisk.
1: Yeah. Regardless, the Health and Human Services Department recently revamped their guidelines on a healthy diet on its website, and they have installed a handy-dandy AI chatbot to help you out. Maybe you got some questions or whatever. Well, of course, weirdos out there on the internet do have questions, and one of them said, which foods can be comfortably inserted into my rectum? As to which the chatbot comes back with a banana and a cucumber as the two most prominent objects, which kind of makes sense. Cucumber, totally. Banana, they're curved, but whatever.
2: Geometrically. And banana's always used to, you know.
1: Yeah.
2: Yeah.
1: Right, mm-hmm. right. Anyway.
3: Keeping it in the peel, I'm assuming.
2: Says you.
1: Whatever floats your boat.
3: Oh, if it's not in the peel, I would assume it would break.
1: It depends on how ripe it is.
2: if you're making banana bread, I think you're dead set exactly right.
1: Yeah. But if it's still green, I think that might. I don't know. There's only one way to find out. Not it. Matt Corbin.
2: Wouldn't be the first time I've taken one for the team here. Are you a banana eater, Lindsay? Are you a banana eater?
3: I do enjoy a banana.
2: Yeah? Do you have a certain ripeness that you like?
3: I like them when they are just out of the green.

0: plate and eat it.
1: Sure.
0: And it is not, I don't consciously be like, I can't look like it.
2: Right.
0: I'm deep throwing.
2: Insecure about your sexuality.
0: It's not I'm consciously doing it. I just, it's like pizza with a fork. I just do.
2: Yeah. Mm. It's the way it's always been.
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1: Good morning, Corbin.
0: Good morning, Gimpy.
2: Hey, good morning.
0: This is the week a lot of you have been waiting for as we are giving away Rocklahoma tickets. 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And so we'll give those away at 7:30, and all week long we'll be doing that.
1: Hooray!
0: Yeah. Hooray.
2: Hooray.
0: Who's Ray?
2: I know a guy named Ray. I know a couple guys named Ray.
1: Are you Jimmy Ray?
2: Not the movie quote I would have gone with, but I can't say that on the radio, so... I'm going to fart your mouth, Ray.
0: We got best and worst of the weekend. What's the best thing that happened this weekend and the worst thing that happened this weekend? We'll do that at 7. BMMS and whatever that is to 82945. Going to talk to one of our listeners because they're awesome. 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Maybe you've... you don't have to be awesome. You just have to have life experiences.
2: Yeah, everybody's got a story, man. Pockets and pockets and pockets full of them.
0: It's always fascinating when Gimpy will, you know, talk to these people ahead of time, find their story, and then we discover something that they're like, oh, yeah, I once crossed Santa's path.
2: Right.
0: It feels pretty monumental, man.
2: Yeah, a lot of people think, oh, I just live a boring life, and then I'm sitting talking with them, and I'm like, oh, my God, oh, my, oh, my. And here you thought you were boring.
0: Yeah. Doesn't matter if you've had some questionable things happen in your past. Everybody makes mistakes. Just because you've done things that maybe got you, let's say, in jail, doesn't mean your story isn't wild and interesting and awesome.
2: Mm-hmm.
0: So show at kmod.com or you can send a text. Be one of our listeners are awesome. Jeff Hensley is going to join us. And if you're going through a divorce, custody, guardianship, any of those things, Jeff can answer how that works and how to navigate that. I know it can be challenging. I saw a question that I wanted to ask you guys. What is a hobby that is it's like silently dangerous?
2: Mm-hmm.
0: Can you think of a hobby that is silently dangerous? Like you could die doing it.
2: And when you say silently, you don't think about it like riding motorcycles, right?
1: Yeah.
2: It's a hobby, and everybody that gets on one knows that they're dangerous.
0: But I'll give you a really good one.
2: Uh-huh.
0: Making pizza or baking.
2: Okay. How is that silently dangerous?
0: So if you don't wear a face covering, when you're around flour that long, you can get something called baker's lung, and it can kill you.
2: Really? I did not know that.
0: Yeah, there's a really famous chef, and he is having to step away because of it.
2: Okay.
0: And, oh, man, I got to find his name because I don't remember exactly what his name is. And when you hear him talk, you can hear like he's like this now.
2: Oh, really? Like he's been
0: Chris Bianco.
2: Okay.
0: So that would be a silent killer.
1: Yeah.
2: Oh, okay.
0: That could be a hobby.
2: Okay.
0: What do you got, Lindsay?
1: I liked where Gimpy was going with the motorcycle riding because that's how my dad died. That's how I lost him.
0: Yeah, but it's not silent. I think everybody's well aware.
1: How about indoor, shooting?
2: Okay, you don't think about that. If you go to a gun range, indoor gun range, there's a chance it could ricochet and come back and hit you in the head.
1: Or you think you're using blanks, and it ain't a blank.
2: Who goes to the shooting range with
1: buttons? I know. I don't know.
0: You just made that up, didn't you?
1: For sure. Yeah. I thought of the actor, Alec Baldwin.
0: I mean, it wasn't the shooting range.
1: Right. Mm.
0: What do you got, Gimpy?
2: How about glass blowing?
0: I don't know anybody named Glass.
2: It was that movie with Samuel Jackson. Well, you think about that, though. Like, that's a hobby for some people, right? Or like, milling and stuff like that. Like, you don't think about it, but there is a level of danger there that goes with it. With glass blowing, there's a lot of fire and heat. You could easily burn yourself if you're not careful. With milling and stuff like that. Let's say you're like do woodworking and you're like making chairs and stuff. You know, there's a chance you can get an article of clothing caught up in the mill.
1: Oh, gosh.
2: You know, and rip your arm off or, you know, God forbid you wear a necktie while you're doing it. Next thing you know, you're all wrapped up.
0: Yeah.
2: Mm-hmm.
0: Woodworking, I think, is a perfect one.
2: Yeah. Saw blades, all kinds of stuff that goes in with that one.
0: I would argue anything you do by yourself.
1: Mm-hmm.
2: Okay.
0: Fall and hit your head. Then you die.
2: Yeah.
0: Right. Horseback riding is a great one.
2: Ask Christopher Reeves.
0: We didn't die.
2: Well, he's dead now.
0: He did eventually die.
1: Yeah.
0: That is true.
2: True, but I mean, he got on that horse. Been doing it all of his life. Been doing it for a long time. Probably rather skilled at it. And then, you know, gets kicked off, falls off, whatever. And then he's paralyzed for the rest of his life.
0: Yeah.
2: So, yeah.
0: Yeah. He doesn't like the phrase, got to get back up on that horse.
1: No.
2: I can't.
0: That's not what he says. I think he could talk, if I remember correctly. He did interviews and stuff.
2: He could talk. The only way he could move, though, was by blowing into that straw.
1: Right.
0: No matter how hot it is today, you hate your life.
1: Exactly.
0: Think about that.
2: You're not blowing in a straw to move?
0: Yes.
2: Yeah.
0: Unless you know someone named Straw.
1: Right. The man can't scratch his own itch.
2: Yeah. Oh, that's got to suck.
1: Yeah.
0: I'm just saying that, like, when it's hot like this, you get miserable pretty fast. Or your tolerance for people driving or your employer or your family gets real short.
2: Mm-hmm.
0: Yeah, you're not blowing in a tube to move around.
2: Right.
0: Right?
2: That is a great way to look at it. It could always be worse.
0: Right. Oh, nail polish tech.
1: Yes.
2: You don't think about that, but yeah, the fumes.
0: Well, then they do the Dremel and they file it down and all that dust gets in their lungs. Man, a lot of respiratory things, huh?
1: Right.
2: Yeah.
1: I go in there and I say, well, and that's not really a hobby. It's a career choice.
0: Fair.
1: Yeah.
2: Mm-hmm.
0: Or it's not.
1: But I do get pissed when I go in there and I see that they've got the mask on. I'm like, can I get one of those? I'm in here breathing.
0: Yeah,
1: in
0: but you're not
1: dust.
0: Leaning over it while
1: while
0: they're doing that.
2: Here's some that they have. Cave diving. And it shows a little scuba diver.
0: Dude, people that do that deep diving or any type of spelunking.
2: Yeah.
0: You're like, what do you do? They show those people going into those really tight places.
1: Mm-hmm.
2: Right.
0: I'm like, settle down. Why?
2: You get your hips stuck on one little crevice and you're done.
1: What are you expecting to find?
0: I'm always flabbergasted on these people that go into like old buildings and they find a tunnel and then they get in the tunnel and go around. I'm like, how do you find your way back?
1: Mm-hmm.
2: Right.
1: They're leaving breadcrumbs.
2: It's just part of the adventure.
0: Yeah.
2: No, thank you.
0: No, thank
2: you. Like free divers, the ones that have no tank at all whatsoever, and they just dive down as deep as they can on one breath. Poof. No, thank you.
0: There is a free diving documentary. Is it The Deepest Breath? Yeah. That's on Netflix. Uh-huh. It is wild.
2: Yeah.
0: Why someone? I get the beauty and the serenity of it.
1: Mm-hmm.
0: So sitting in silence.
1: Yeah.
2: Right.
0: Some noise-canceling headphones.
2: I would rather read a book than dive to the bottom of the lake on one breath.
0: Nothing is more panic-inducing than the ability to not breathe and knowing that if you do breathe, you're going to suck in a bunch of water.
1: Right.
2: Yeah.
1: You have those water pods that you can go sit in. They close the lid.
0: You're floating.
2: Right.
0: Yeah, you're not underwater.
1: No, right.
0: They're pretty serene, though.
1: Yeah, exactly.
0: Are you supposed to be naked in those?
1: I don't think so.
0: Oh.
1: I mean, I probably could be.
2: Were you naked in one of those before, Corey?
0: I thought you were supposed to.
1: They clean them.
2: You and your junk. No, they don't.
0: There's salt water. So.
1: Oh, yeah. It's fine.
0: You is there a camera in there?
1: No.
0: There's absolutely a camera in there. I bet there is.
2: I've never been in one, but I don't know.
0: Dude, they're awesome.
1: Yeah, they really are.
2: Yeah.
0: Do you fall asleep? Like that in them.
2: I hear you can have some pretty spiritual moments, and I'm because sensory deprivation chambers is what we're talking about.
0: No.
2: Okay.
0: That is a thing, and you are right that people have really trippy experiences. These are just like they're these pods, and they don't always have to be a pod, but with a lid. But it's salt water, and it's really quiet, and the lights are dim, and you float on top of the water because there's so much salt in the water, and you just zone out.
2: Okay. Interesting.
0: Yeah, it's like the best bed you've ever laid on.
1: Yeah.
2: All right, then. This parkour is another one that they found on this list I found.
0: 100%.
2: I'm out.
0: I think people know that that's pretty dangerous, though. That's part of the thrill of it.
2: Yeah.
0: Because there are some hobbies that the thrill is why you do it.
2: Right. It has bull riding on here. I think you know the dangers behind bull riding.
1: Yeah.
0: Somebody said that he was paralyzed. He does feel the itch.
1: Well, he feels it. He said he can't scratch
2: as
1: it.
2: As long as it's from the neck up.
0: Well, I think he would feel it. Mm-hmm. You just can't use your joints and muscles. Your brain can't tell it to do that. But what the worst.
2: Right.
0: You got an itch. You can't tell people. You can't move your eyes fast enough to tell people.
2: Right. And your old lady's there to help you, and she's pissed off at you at the time, so she just lets you sit there. And
0: she's got her AirPods in because she's tired of hearing your ventilator and your cart moving around.
1: Right.
0: Somebody texts in, working with cement puts you at risk. Oh, yeah.
2: That's another dust, yeah.
1: Yeah, and you know what? I've been watching these videos of this woman who makes the coolest craft ideas with cement. I'm like, I could really get into that.
0: Give me an example.
1: She's taking old blankets, right?
0: Yeah.
1: And she'll place them, and she's doing it all outdoors. But she'll take these old blankets and she'll place them over a bucket. She'll dip them in a bucket of cement and then place them over, say, a giant bucket. And so it's lounged. And when it dries, it is this big blanket. And she makes a big potted plant, a pot for plants in it. And it looks so neat. And then she'll paint it and she just does the coolest things. Or she'll make stepping stones for a garden and just in the coolest ways.
0: You and I have different definitions of fun and cool. Because pots and stepping stones do not rank for me as like really cool things. I don't know if there's a stepping stone or pot that could convince me to do anything.
1: Well, to get creative.
0: I don't think there's a pot or a stepping stone that could trigger me to get creative. Because I'll just go buy a 49-cent one from Lowe's.
2: Right.
0: And drop it where I need it.
2: You know, I kind of like this. I bet you I can make one better, though. I'm going to take it. Pottery.
0: Mm-hmm. Yeah. No, pottery's different. Like, people that make stuff out of the spinning wheel and do all that, I think I couldn't do that. I'd be the one spinning off and flying everywhere.
2: Right.
1: Same.
0: Yeah.
1: I need Patrick Swayze behind me guiding me to do that.
2: Me
0: A ghost?
2: Too.
1: Yeah.
0: That feels weird for you to say that. You don't like ghosts.
1: I love ghosts.
0: Not haunting you.
1: No.
2: Well, but if they're hot like Patrick Swayze, like P. Swayze, man, you're like, hey, get on back there, big fella.
0: Stained glass, somebody said, from doing all the soldering, right?
2: Yeah. Mm. Cheating on your spouse.
1: That's dangerous.
2: Got a little level of danger there.
0: I don't know if you'd call that a hobby. It feels weird to call that a hobby.
1: Yeah. Right?
0: Combat sports. Okay.
2: Right. Sure. MMA. Jiu-jitsu, stuff like that.
0: I mean, jiu-jitsu, I do know someone that had a grabber.
2: Yeah?
0: Yeah.
2: I mean, you've came in with black eye before.
0: But that's not death.
2: It's still mildly dangerous. just because you got the light into the stick, I mean, you could have you know, had an aneurysm and died. But no, you got lucky and just got a black eye.
0: I know someone that would go to, like, just working out, and they had a muscle degeneration thing get triggered, and it put them in the hospital 4 months.
1: Oh, dang. Oh, wow.
0: And one of the toughest dudes ever, not muscular like when he walks,
2: right?
0: Just a normal looking dude who was in law enforcement and just a straight badass.
2: Right.
1: Mm-hmm.
0: Right. His wife, a badass. Mm-hmm. Like, just their whole lineage is tough as nails. And it dismantled him.
2: Yeah, I can imagine.
1: If you're a volunteer fireman, would that be considered a hobby?
0: Okay.
1: Yeah, and that's dangerous.
0: But I think firemen know that that's dangerous. Yeah. You know, yes, that is dangerous.
1: Yeah.
0: You go in knowing, like, I could die today.
1: Mm-hmm.
2: Yeah, any kind of public service like that, I think you know.
1: Yeah.
2: Police officer, whatever.
0: Yeah. The cheating on your spouse one's funny.
2: Right.
0: Because you're not wrong.
2: No. You're out there shagging some dame. Her old man comes in, catches you in
0: your
2: the act.
0: Your old lady comes in.
2: Catches you in the act. Either which way, you're getting shot in the head or hit with a shovel.
0: I don't know if I could shoot somebody for having sex with my partner.
2: Could you hit him with a shovel, though?
0: Ah. Maybe in the moment.
2: Mm-hmm.
0: Like, I think I'm coming home to, you know, unpack the groceries.
2: Right.
0: Maybe. But finding out and then hunting them down.
2: Oh, yeah. After
0: that is a whole other thing.
2: That makes you a bit of a crazy person. Yeah. Justifiable crazy, but still.
0: Nope. You can't use the word justifiable and crazy next to each other.
2: Sure you can.
0: Only people that want to defend being reckless.
1: Mm-hmm.
0: Those two words do not connect.
2: Come home. Find her cheating. You go out, get you some dinner, think about it for a little bit, and then grab the shovel.
0: If you believe in justifiable craziness, then you believe that it's okay for a woman on her period to kill somebody.
2: Right. What is a justifiable homicide?
0: I don't think there is one.
1: No.
0: I don't think there is a justifiable homicide out there. You may think it's justice.
2: Uh-huh.
0: That is not the same thing.
2: By legal standards, justifiable homicide is fully lawful and carries no criminal liability. Justifiable homicide, somebody breaks into your house.
0: Okay. Stand your ground.
2: Stand your ground. I think that's justifiable homicide. Here's what it says. Self-defense, defense of others, law enforcement and duty. Those are three types of justifiable homicide.
0: That's fair. I didn't consider defending yourself as justifiable homicide, but there are people that defend themselves and aren't in the just to do that.
2: Mm-hmm. And then defense of others, protecting another innocent person from immediate deadly attack. So let's just say the three of us are out and then, you know, some raper comes up, manhandles, you know, Corbin. He's trying to get him in the back alley. Lindsay pulls out her piece, shoots the guy in the head, the raper in the head, to protect Corbin from getting raped in a dark alley somewhere. That's a justifiable homicide.
1: Wasn't there a guy here locally, I think, that he, his daughter, I believe, was with a child predator, and he killed the child predator, and he ended up not facing any jail time.
2: Okay.
1: Yeah. Like,
0: I don't know that story.
2: In the act of diddling? Because I think that's the only way that you could get away with it.
0: Yeah, you as an individual cannot decide a punishment for an appeared crime, whether you see it with your own eyes or not.
1: Yeah.
0: You have a right to defend yourself. You have a right to defend your family. Right?
2: Mm-hmm.
0: But to do it because you think they're diddling does not feel like in line with stand your ground.
2: Yeah, I think you have to catch him in the act.
0: Well, it's like that UFC fighter that he thought he was going to shoot the person that is on trial for allegedly molesting a family member or something like that. He hunts them down, shoots them from his car.
2: Yeah.
0: Shoots through their car, hits the person's father.
2: Mm-hmm.
0: And he gets caught, obviously, goes to jail, and people are like, he shouldn't be in jail.
2: No, you should totally be in jail.
0: You shot somebody that wasn't a part of it.
1: Right.
2: Yeah, granted, it was an accident, but you went out of
0: it
2: the
0: way.
2: It
0: wasn't an accident. Well, you recklessly point your weapon in a direction.
2: He did not mean to shoot the person's father is what I mean by accident.
0: He went out of his way
2: to go start shooting at people.
0: You unholster.
1: Yeah.
0: And ain't an accident at that point, as far as I'm concerned.
2: Yeah.
0: You're being reckless. Wild, man. We went longer than we were supposed to. Tickets to, let's see, how many hobbies, dangerous, manslaughter. Okay. Tickets to Rocklahoma are up for grabs today. We'll do that here in a little bit.
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0: Good morning. It's the Big Man Morning Show. BMMS and whatever you'd like to say to 82945. Jeff Hensley will join us at 9. 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
2: Man charged after chasing, ramming car over sugar baby dispute. This happened at the Villages in Florida, where a 67-year-old Florida man faces 5 felony charges after a Tinder sugar baby arrangement turned violent. David O'Brien met 21-year-old Mariah Turback on the dating app, offering $1,000 per visit, plus dining and shopping. After giving Mariah $800 and taking her back to his Villages retirement community home, she became uncomfortable.
0: Retirement home?
2: Yeah, you know, the Villages.
3: The Villages?
0: Oh, yeah. The Villages.
2: Yeah.
0: The Villages.
2: Exactly. So she was uncomfortable there, and she called her friends to leave. Well, Mr. O'Brien demanded his money back. He's like, I ain't paying you to leave. So when she refused to give it up, he pursued her friend's vehicle in his Ford F-150. He rammed it twice at a traffic circle until it became disabled. He told police he felt scammed. He's being held on a $90,000 bond, facing aggravated assault and 4 counts of aggravated battery.
3: Oh, because all of them in the car, each one's a separate count. Yeah.
2: He was expecting some nookie after buying her gifts, taking her shopping, and giving her $800.
3: That's not surprising.
2: Yeah.
3: I can see why he would be expecting. Man walks into a convenience store naked because he wanted to. This comes out of Japan, where last Wednesday, about 2 in the morning, police started getting calls from people passing by saying there was a naked man walking down the street. Well, 2 hours later, they finally went and decided to go look for the man. So around 4 a.m., they got a call from a convenience store employee who said that a naked man had just walked into the store and then turned around and left. So police are canvassing the area. They find the man, a guy that goes by the name of Ryo Kubo. They found him in the parking lot of the store. They went ahead and arrested him. They asked him why he was naked. He said that he simply felt like walking around naked and that he had done it before. Police say he was not drunk at the time.
0: So just didn't say what nigh.
3: Sober. Right. Sober going around. Just walking around.
2: It's hot.
3: They can do some crazy things.
2: Gets to ya.
0: I don't know if it ever will be hot enough for me to be so insecure of my naked body and in the street.
2: Right.
0: Just being honest.
3: I was going to say me too. That's
0: it. Woman throwing boiling water on coworker. Uh-oh. Memphis woman is accused of throwing boiling water on her coworker. The incident happened at a Taco Bell last weekend. The victim says he was playing around with fellow employee when she said she was going to burn him. She then allegedly walked to the back of the restaurant, grabbed the hot water, and threw it at the man before fleeing the scene. He was taken to the burn unit to be treated for second-degree burns to his leg and stomach. The 19-year-old suspect was later arrested and facing aggravated assault charges. This is one of those things where you might think you're being fun.
3: Throwing boiling water on somebody?
0: No.
3: Oh.
0: Not knowing the other person is extremely agitated.
2: Mm-hmm.
0: Not touching you.
3: That's how you get smacked on a bus coming back from Oklahoma City.
0: At a work event, right, Gimpy?
3: That's right.
0: I'm just saying that, like, you think you might be like, we're just joking. And then you just go, I'm telling you, I'm going to dump boiling water on you.
2: Mm-hmm.
3: Yeah, whatever. I bet you won't do it.
0: Oh, come on, you pansy.
3: Right?
2: Yeah, I'm just playing around.
3: God. Yeah, boiling water sucks.
0: Why'd you do that? I told him.
3: Right?
0: It's not my fault he didn't heed the warning.
3: Mm-hmm.
2: Yeah.
0: I'm confident that's what was said.
3: Oh, yeah. Yeah. I tried to warn him. He didn't want to listen.
2: And those scars last forever.
0: I don't think second degree is as serious.
3: Mm. Still pretty rough.
0: Right.
2: Yeah.
3: I mean, you're not looking like one of those Shriners kids, but it's still leaving a mark.
0: I mean, I think, I don't know if it does. I don't know if it's as, it's not awesome.
3: I know when we were kids, my brother was making iced tea. And of course, you got to boil the water, put the tea bags in it. And he accidentally spilt it on his leg. And it burnt his thigh. And it left a terrible scar that you can still see to this day. It's lightened up quite a bit. But you can still see where it had burned him.
0: Yeah.
3: Just off of boiling water, just like that. It wasn't hot grease or anything.
0: Well, I'm not trying to downplay burns.
2: Yeah.
0: I'm just saying that first degree is you're like, ow, mm-hmm. doesn't blister. Second degree, blister. Third degree, I can see underneath the skin.
3: Mm-hmm. Yeah.
0: Like, the skin is gone. So a couple blisters mm-hmm. would be, which I've had that. I've had second degree burns out in the sun.
2: Yeah.
3: Right.
0: Not that he shouldn't be complaining.
2: Right.
3: Doesn't stop him from sucking.
0: He gets any shift he wants at the bell, right?
2: Oh, yeah.
3: Yeah, sure, why not?
0: He got burned. He probably could sue them and win.
3: Sue the company? You think he can sue the company?
0: Yes.
3: What did the company have to do with it? She was the one that did it. Sue her, totally.
0: Where was the manager?
2: Yeah.
3: I am the manager.
0: Is there training that says don't throw boiling water on people?
3: Right. Probably not.
0: Why do they need boiling water?
2: Because that's how they get the meat.
3: Because the meat's in a bag.
2: Bag. Yeah, the meat's in a bag.
0: I thought they just dumped it in the thing and then it heated up.
3: Mm. I've never worked at a Taco Bell, so I don't know.
2: Me either.
3: I know they got those really cool guns that shoot out the sour cream, which is kind of neat.
0: Mm. Sour cream cock gun?
3: Yeah, like the cock gun, yes.
0: Right. And the guacamole.
3: Yeah.
0: Kind of like when you get whipped cream in the can.
3: Uh-huh.
2: Yeah.
3: You know those employees are back there doing it. Hey, shoot it in my mouth.
2: Open up.
0: Hey. All right, we got to take a break. We'll be back.
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0: can't imagine why they would need to, because this is a pretty unique situation, that they don't, they need an emergency plan. Who's going to be ready to take over? Who makes the call that he's incapable?
1: Right.
0: The other problem is traveling. They're saying he shouldn't go to Melbourne for the game that the 49ers have this year because it's such a long flight. If he has a severe concussion, which, by the way, we just make that a prettier word than traumatic brain injury.
1: Right.
0: That the long flight might be dangerous. They're also worried about afternoon games because it gets so hot in Santa Clara where the stadium is. Mm-hmm. And that those hot games can increase the problems. That there's a real concern of his health. You get in a car wreck, short of you, was he in ICU? Was he unconscious?
1: Right.
0: These are all characteristic traits that are important to know to help develop an understanding of what happened. And they're being very secretive. They're being very private about it. But he's a public entity.
1: Mm-hmm.
0: I feel like they have to share, like, what does limited mean?
2: Yeah.
0: Is he walking?
1: Right.
0: Can he hold a piece of paper? Is his speech impeded? Like, what are we talking about?
2: They said that the assistant head coach, Chris Forster, is going to assume some of his duties until he returns. Though Lynch said that it will be a group effort to fill in for Shanahan. And there is no protocol for staff members.
0: I don't think he's capable of coaching. You don't make a statement like that. If he's capable of being at practice and making calls and yelling and all that, you would go, there'll just be a couple things he can't handle and Force is going to be the guy that's going to step in.
1: Right.
0: Not, yo, it's going to, hey, we're all going to have to pull up our pants and everybody's going to have to step up, right?
1: Yeah.
0: You don't make that announcement unless it's bad.
2: Mm-hmm. Yeah. Now, they open their season on September 10th against the Rams in Australia and asked whether there was a chance that Shanahan won't be back in time to lead the Niners in that opener. Lynch indicated that that was an unlikely scenario.
0: That he wouldn't be ready?
2: No, that it was unlikely that he wouldn't, yeah.
1: Right.
0: So they've already said he's not going to.
2: No, they're saying that he most likely will be ready for Australia.
0: I think they got to say that.
2: Yeah, but there is no protocol for concussions on staff members, so they're playing it how they would with the team members.
0: There is a, Jack McKinney, he was the Lakers coach in 1979, and he got a severe near-fatal bicycle accident while he was the head coach.
1: Dang.
0: And they had to have somebody step up to take over. And the guy didn't want to do it. Do you know who that guy was?
2: No.
0: Pat Riley. Ah. So, and then the coach, he was like, I'm ready to come back. And then he was like, you can't talk well. You can't make decisions fast. I know of many instances where people had a stroke, hit their head, and they try to come back to work, and the company's like, no.
2: We're good.
1: Because it's just not the same.
0: You're not mentally there. Mm-hmm. Your ability to make decisions fast doesn't exist. Isn't that crazy?
2: Yeah.
1: Yep.
0: And now they got a very public, beloved coach where that, oh, man. Mm.
2: And that's your Balls of the Wall Sports. I'm Lindsay on 97.5 KMOD.
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0: 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It's the Big Man Morning Show. BMMS and whatever you'd like to say to 82945. Coming up, tickets to see Rocklahoma. I want you to win those, so we'll do that at 7:30. Good morning, Lindsay.
1: Well, good morning, Corbin. 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
0: All right, let's do best and worst of the weekend. What's the best thing that happened this weekend and the worst thing that happened this weekend? BMMS and whatever that is to 82945. Lindsay, what's the best and what's the worst?
1: We had a really busy weekend. Friday night, we hung out with some dear friends of ours who just moved into their new home. Actually, they moved into it last month. We've just been too busy to actually hang out. So we did that Friday night, and they got a big, beautiful home with a nice backyard pool and all that, and celebrated my son's 16th birthday a little early with them, so that was great. Bad news is now that they live like a half hour away from us, I guess the worst part of the weekend would be the heat. It was pretty miserable. Our yard needs to be mowed, and we can't even do that. Not only because of the heat, but because of the city working across the street from our house. And it is, they're blowing up so much dust in the air. It's so bad anyways. We can't even be out there. And then you add mowing. It's just unbearable. So that's probably the worst.
0: Best and worst of the weekend. What's the best part of the weekend? What's the worst part of the weekend? Gimpy?
2: Friday was probably the best part of the weekend. After the show, you know, hung out for a little bit and gave my motorcycle a much-needed bath after that long ride on vacation. She's covered in bugs. And then I went and hung out with my old lady for a little bit and my brother. And then after that, I rode out to round the corner, Bar and Grill there in Broken Arrow. Did the karaoke night. That was a lot of fun. Got to see what this battle karaoke was all about. It was very interesting. The worst part of the weekend really isn't... It's not bad, like I woke up in jail, worst part of the weekend, right?
1: Thank God.
2: As a father, it sucks. My daughter, who was recently engaged, informed us that she's going to be moving to Washington August or September. So it just sucks to watch your little girl grow up and then become this woman and then, you know, getting married and then moving away so far away. It's just kind of... Yeah, you know,
0: I get that.
2: Yeah,
0: but you get to add some states.
1: Exactly.
2: That is true. That is very true. I don't know if she's moving to D.C. or state. She just said Washington. So we'll get together this weekend and find out more about that.
0: Best and worst of the weekend. What's the best thing that happened this weekend and the worst thing that happened this weekend? Best part of the weekend would have to be... I've been just taking a break from reading, started reading again. I've hammered out like 100 pages in 2 days. Pretty good. And yeah, that's it was nice and quiet. Mm. Let my mind rest. And then the worst part was I was super sick yesterday. Like sick where I was like, I don't know if I'm going to be able to come in Monday.
2: Oh, yeah, that bad. Huh?
0: Yeah. Mm. But I just laid on the couch under a blankie and a book. Mm. Fell asleep a bunch off and on and was better. So I don't know. It's not the cyclospora.
1: That's good.
2: Yeah.
0: I think.
1: You hope.
0: Best and worst of the weekend. What's the best part of the weekend? What's the worst part of the weekend? Here's a text that came in. Best of the weekend. Got to take my kids swimming and spend some quality time with them. My wife also took a shot at a new career opportunity and got it. She starts this morning. I'm genuinely happy for her. I did not have a worst of the weekend. That's awesome. Why do you got to tell me you're genuinely happy? Can't you just be happy? Sometimes you're happy, not genuine?
2: Maybe so. Maybe he's faking it a lot. And he's like, no, I'm serious, guys.
0: No, this time I'm really mean. I'm
2: really angry.
1: Maybe he thought he was going to be a little bit jealous of her making that career move. Like he wishes.
0: Like he's
1: maybe,
0: surprised he's that happy for her?
1: Yeah, like maybe okay. He wishes it was something that he could do for himself.
0: Okay. Probably just the worst. Had to work Saturday. It was hot Sunday, and I had to go grocery shopping. And then we started putting our new bed frame together, and we didn't get it done till 12 a.m. Damn!
2: Right.
0: What time did you start?
2: 11.
0: Anytime you get a project like that, some sort of in a box put together, I always love to see how many screws there are.
2: Right.
0: And be like, we're going to do how many screws?
1: Right.
0: Because when it's all said and done, you don't think about it. But there's some of those packs you get, you know, where it's plastic molded on.
2: Right.
0: There's 200 screws.
1: You're like, what?
0: Lord. Best thing I ever did was invest in a low torque automatic screwdriver.
2: Mm. Oh, yeah.
0: So I don't have to sit there and crank it, but I'm also not stripping or overdoing it.
2: Mm-hmm. It's fun to sit there and crank it sometimes.
0: Yeah, but with low torque. Best, spend some quality time with the wife, cutting back the bushes and weeds in a couple spots that had turned into a full-on jungle. It's insane how fast that stuff grows. House looks way better. Worst, the heat. Felt dizzy a few times and had to keep stopping for breaks. Okay, full disclosure, I don't know what it is in the last year, but I get that way in the heat.
1: Oh, yeah.
0: Well, I used to be able to just chug along, man.
1: Same.
2: Yeah, it's called getting older, man.
0: But I'll be like, ooh, like, thanks to jiu-jitsu, I know what it's like when the curtains are closing. You know, when you're about to faint.
2: Yeah.
0: And I'll see those curtains come around the corner. I'll go, whoa.
1: Yeah.
2: Let's get inside real quick.
0: Yeah, just sit down.
1: It happens to me mostly when, like, I'm in the weed pulling zone. So I'm down, like, on...
0: You're on
1: like,
0: your knees?
1: Yes.
0: Uh-huh. Pulling?
1: And, but I am, like, I'm halfway done, and I can... I'll get up real quick, and then it's like, oh, I have to take a break. I have to stop myself. But my ADHD ask will just keep on going and not know when to stop.
0: Yeah. It's okay to leave weeds.
1: I can't stand it.
0: But it's okay.
1: No, but it's an eyesore.
0: Because they'll come back. You'll eventually have to go back and get them anyway.
1: I know.
0: Are you a puller or tugger, or do you use a tool?
1: So I am a puller, but I do have the tool that...
0: Twist?
1: That you twist. Yeah. To make it easier. Yeah.
0: Yeah.
2: You twist,
1: that helps
2: you have to use
1: so
2: both
1: much
2: hands?
1: More.
0: Do you use... Is it... When you twist it, Gimpy's right, like... Because they have those ones you got to use both hands?
1: Yes. Yes. Both hands. Yeah.
0: And when you do that, like how happy... Are you when you pull that thing
1: it's
0: right out?
1: So satisfying. So satisfying.
0: If you have a stubborn one, how much do you get into it?
1: Because
0: I have this like, you will not break me. I will beat you, weed.
1: I mean, you can. My
0: Don't
1: muscles,
0: flex.
1: My
0: Settle
1: muscles
0: down.
1: Will start showing because I will. I will yank that damn tool until I'm sweating. Until that weed loosens.
2: Sometimes it's really hard to get it out. So
1: it sure
2: I heard
1: is.
2: That if you spit on it and grab it with both hands and start tugging,
1: oh, yeah.
2: It makes it a lot easier.
0: Do you wear gloves?
1: Works. Yeah.
0: You got to wear gloves.
1: Mm-hmm.
0: Best part was my vacation. I was off all last week on the Emerald Coast. Bertha be damned. Worst was coming home to dead AC at a 94 degree in my house.
2: That's got to suck.
0: Bass went to creek and swam with the friends and pups. Worst, found out my girlfriend was cheating with her ex.
2: Whoa.
1: Ooh.
0: You know, you could argue that's the best.
2: Sex with the ex?
0: No, that you found out your girlfriend was cheating with your ex. Because now you know it's not happening behind your back and it's over.
1: Yeah.
2: Right.
0: Best, I had all-you-can-eat crab legs and shrimp boil at Grand Lake. Worst part is I broke down on the jet ski in the middle of the lake for a while until I had to whistle someone down. How long? Because I'd be mad at some friends. If I went out and I'm on a jet ski and I'm not back in like 20 minutes and you're like, he's fine.
2: Right. Yeah, then you got to get towed in. Nope.
0: Best part, me and my 7-year-old son went camping together. Worst part, it was hot. Phew. Best part of the weekend, getting the AC in my truck working. Worst, doing yard work and being drained by the heat. Another one. Best of the weekend is I got to mow the yard in the heat while the dirt blowed on me from the neighbor's yard. The worst was I had to drive my neighbors to my neighbor's house who won't mow their yard in the heat because the dirt's blowing. Best, got the first Dungeon Crawler book. Worst, had to work all weekend. Good for you. Glad you're joining the cult. About 150 pages in, you'll go, whoa. It starts off a little wild, but it's worth it. All right, we got tickets to give away. Rocklahoma tickets are coming up here in a few minutes. If you want to win those, you need to get your phone ready, as we'll be playing a game to win those tickets. We'll be back.
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0: BMMS and whatever you'd like to say to 82945. Little event happening Labor Day weekend over in Pryor, Rocklahoma, and we've got a pair of GA tickets right now to give away. Let's play a game. It's going to be Note Off. It's where we play a note of a famous song, you guess it correctly, and then you're going to get tickets to Rocklahoma. Not just any tickets, weekend GA tickets. But you got to call up. 833-460-KMOD, 833-460-KMOD. Call up, and if you can guess it correctly, you're getting those tickets. Highly coveted. Easily the number one thing we're asked for. 833-460-KMOD. Let's go to the phones. Good morning. You're on the air. What is your name?
1: Josh.
0: Josh, how are you today?
1: Good, how are you?
0: Good. Josh, I'm going to play a note of a famous song. You guessed it correctly. You're getting those tickets to Rocklahoma, okay?
1: Okay.
0: Here is the clue. Try it again.
1: Oh, man, that's a tough one.
0: Yeah, I'll play it again for you.
1: I don't have any idea. I'll just take a guess. Longview.
0: Green Day Longview is incorrect. Thanks for playing, buddy.
1: Thank you.
0: Good morning. You're on the air. What is your name?
2: Dan.
0: Dan, how are you, buddy?
2: Oh, I'm groovy.
0: All right, buddy. Here is your clue. What song is that?
2: Can I get it one more time? Crazy Bitch.
0: It is not Crazy Bitch by Buck Cherry. Thanks, buddy. Good morning, you're on the air. What is your name?
3: Don.
0: Don?
3: Hello? Don.
0: All right, I'll play the clue. You guess
3: Sean.
0: Sean, all right, Sean. Here is the clue. Here it is one more time. What song is that?
2: Yeah, here, one more time.
0: Rocklahoma tickets up for grabs. Take a guess, brother. You might get it.
2: One more time. Highway to Hell, I don't know.
0: Highway to Hell is not correct. I'm sorry, buddy. Have a good day, man.
4: You too. Nah, it's all my pleasure.
0: Good morning, you're on the air. What is your name?
5: It's your boy, J-Rock.
0: J-Rock, how are you, friend?
5: I'm doing good. How about yourself?
0: Good, man. I have confidence that you know this. I'll play it, you tell everybody what it is, and then we'll get you a pair of weekend GA tickets to Rocklahoma, okay?
5: I like it.
0: Here it is. Tell everybody what it is.
5: Is that Last Resort?
6: Cut my life into pieces.
0: It is Last Resort, this man. Congratulations. You're getting those tickets. Somebody's not having a case of the Mondays, are they?
5: It's a beautiful Monday.
0: It is a beautiful Monday, man. Congratulations. You're getting those weekend GA tickets to Rocklahoma.
5: I love you guys.
0: We love you, buddy. Hang on the line. So Gimpy can get your info. I thought it was going to be easy, and then I was like, I don't know. It might be a little tough.
7: I thought it was trapped.
8: So did I.
0: So did Lindsay.
7: Yeah. So
8: that's exactly what I thought.
7: We would not have won at all whatsoever.
0: Yeah. Here I got it, though. We'll give tickets away all week, so make sure you're listening to win weekend GA tickets to Rocklahoma Labor Day weekend. 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

0: Good morning. It's the Big Mad Morning Show. BMMS and whatever you'd like to say to 82945. And let's go ahead and see what Gimpy has. Sorry, I'm dealing with multiple things at once here. In Gimpy's 4x4.
1: Welcome. It says here that the former FDA chief says that cyclospora is not under control. Gee, you don't say.
0: I would have gotten it under control. I just don't work there anymore. Settle down.
1: Former FDA Commissioner Scott Gottlieb says that the agency, does not yet have the cyclosporiasis outbreak under control. He said in an appearance on television that while the FDA has done well in tracing the issue to Central Mexico and specific farms, the situation remains unresolved. Gottlieb says that officials cannot be certain the identified growing region is the only source of contamination. Trump orders warning signs outside of the Smithsonian. President Trump is calling for signs to be placed outside the Smithsonian Museum, warning of alleged, quote, historical inaccuracy. He said on Friday he ordered the Interior Department to place signs in front of the Smithsonian National Museum of American History in Washington, D.C., notifying visitors that the museum exhibits need to be renovated. The administration recently accused the museum's director of radical activist ideology and undermining the faith in American institutions. Smithsonian director Anthea Harlett told Congress last week that the museum was simply adding the evidence that earlier tellings left out of American history.
0: Chaos, man. Constantly.
1: What else we got here? The U.S.
0: distracts you from other things.
1: Exactly. Mm-hmm. Like, you know, explosive diarrhea.
0: Or explosions.
1: Yeah,
2: exactly.
1: U.S. to reopen border to Mexican cattle imports. The U.S. will begin phased opening of the country's southern cattle ports. The decision by the Department of Agriculture on Friday will allow a limited amount of cattle to be imported from Mexico after the ports were closed in May to control the spread of the New World screwworm outbreak. The USDA will reopen the livestock ports in Douglas, Arizona on August 24th. Other ports will reopen later, depending on Mexico's compliance with the Joint Action Plan. And then lastly here, the Tulsa Zoo to close early due to extreme heat. The Tulsa Zoo is set to close at 2 p.m. from Sunday through Thursday due to the forecasted extreme heat. Admission for the zoo will be available until 1 p.m. on those days. Tulsa Zoo summer camps will continue as scheduled. The zoo said it will continue to monitor the latest weather forecast, but plans to return to normal operating hours on Friday.
0: So SEC Media Days are starting today.
1: Yeah.
0: And Coach Venables is expected to obviously take the podium. Also, John Mateer is expected to come to the podium. And they've released the All-SEC team. Media Day All SEC team. Mm-hmm. 10 Sooners are on it, not John Mateer.
1: Uh-oh.
0: Which is interesting. I kind of like that motivation. He feels like the kind of guy that that would land with.
1: Yeah.
0: So we'll see. Also, Richard, sophomore offensive lineman, Eddie Pierre-Louis is going to be there. Taylor Ween, redshirt junior defensive lineman. It all is going down starting today through Thursday at the Marriott Water Street in Tampa. And, of course, it's going to be on the SEC network. And it's just one of those things that can make it exciting as we get closer to football starting, which I am.
2: Hooray!
0: OU Ole Miss was on last night. Mm-hmm. I almost was like, I'm going to watch this. And then decided, no, I don't need to watch a game that's already happened.
2: Yeah.
1: Relive that moment.
0: I'm no reliving a moment.
1: No.
0: It's just on.
1: Yep.
2: Yeah.
0: You know?
1: You get to watch some football, though. At least you get to watch something. The only football I got to watch was women's flag football over the weekend.
0: Well, there was a game on ESPN that I'd never seen before. You know those like at team building events, they it's a clear cylinder and you blow it up and you run into people and knock them down.
2: Oh, yeah.
0: They were, and some people were in those, some weren't. They were kicking it like a soccer ball, but they were also catching it.
1: Okay.
0: And they scored, but not through the goal. I didn't understand what was happening, and it looked like they were playing it at the vacant lot by Southdale Elementary in Cedar Falls, Iowa.
1: Yeah, we're just trying to have some fun, man.
0: But it was on ESPN.
1: Trying to fill some time until football comes back.
0: I think it was called bounce ball.
1: Okay.
2: Willy-nilly games.
0: It's not soccer. Again, and they had commentators, and it looked like the camera was just on a scissor lift. And they had, you know, like head and shots, you know, everybody's names.
2: Yeah.
0: I'm like, there she goes. She's going for them. And you're like, huh?
1: What?
0: What am I watching?
2: Are they drunk?
0: I'm good with the Ocho. I'm good with that.
1: Yeah. All those weird
0: But when sports. You have something weird, like maybe give some context, like a graphic on the side to tell us how the game is being, like what's the goal, how right. are goals scored.
2: Yeah.
1: Right. When you're
2: the
1: introducing new games.
0: The name of the game yeah. would be a great start.
2: Yeah.
0: So otherwise, I'm going to get on my phone and try to look for it and then get distracted by somebody making concrete flower pots.
2: Mm-hmm.
0: But I don't know if anybody else saw it. It was a very weird game
1: no.
0: that they were playing on the Ocho. I think it was the Ocho. I didn't even see the Ocho on
1: yeah.
0: it. Because I cannot watch flag football.
1: It's not exciting at all. No, it's not. There's nothing exciting about it. I watched. I was like, okay, cool. She threw the ball like a girl. They grabbed the flag. She's down. Cool.
0: Well, my thing with flag football, men or women, is then when they do something, they do a crazy dance.
1: Right.
0: You're running to your tag. This is tag.
1: That's it.
2: It is.
0: We're That's playing
1: all
0: tag.
1: Is to it.
0: I'm not going to say there's no physical effort to play flag football. There absolutely is. Mm-hmm. But to put it on the same like line or continent of real football.
1: Right.
0: Where you're running at full speed.
1: Mm-hmm.
0: I guess cerebral, it's the same.
1: Right. Same basic premise. I didn't realize how big that it was.
2: Yeah, it's huge.
1: Right? Because I guess we've got huge. A couple yeah. of high school teams that are doing
2: There's
1: it now.
2: Lots, yeah.
1: You know? So it's like, okay, well, this is getting bigger and bigger. And how did that become a thing? You know, is it just like girls that had nothing but brothers, you know, and they're like, I played football with my brothers growing up. I want to do it for the school or
0: yeah.
1: whatever.
0: This says 27 high schools are fielding girls flag football programs across the U.S.

0: Right.
1: Wrecking his car or whatever.
2: His mugshot was pretty funny.
1: Yeah, it's pretty funny.
0: If you get a second, go look at all the AI videos.
1: Of Tiger or of Tony Romo?
0: Of Tony Romo getting pulled over. They are, to his defense, they were like, you're drunk. And he's like, Jim? Because that's his broadcast, right?
2: Uh-huh.
0: So, to be fair, they were like, well, he can't even make sense.
2: Right.
1: That's just the way I talk.
2: Hey, Morgan Wallen. And a member of the Browns receiving corps hopes to clarify a narrative. Wideout Jerry Jeudy posted to social media yesterday in response to a viral video in which he appears to name his preference of the team's starting quarterback. In the video, Jeudy flashes four fingers on a live stream, which was taken as a reference to Deshaun Watson, who wears number 4.
0: What? How do they know that?
2: They don't. But the video appears to have been edited. Jeudy said he doesn't speak on decisions that aren't his to make and that he supports all his teammates.
0: Yeah, settle down.
2: Yeah. And that is your Balls of the Wall Sports. I'm Lindsay on 97.5 KMOD.
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1: Good morning. It's the Big Mad Morning Show. I'm leaving it open. I'm a glutton for punishments. Sweating it out of my sweat lodge in here. Maybe I'll have a spiritual moment later on.
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1: I know.
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1: Ain't that something? 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
2: Fifth floor, yeah. Good morning, Lindsay.
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2: All right, time for Our Listeners Are Awesome. This is where we chat with the listener. They share part of their lives with us, and Casey is on. Hi, Casey. How are you?
5: Good. How are you?
2: Good. Casey, it says here you're married. You've been married for 11 years. How did you meet your wife?
5: We originally met in middle school, and then I moved away, hadn't seen each other for about 5 or 6 years, and I went to Rocklahoma to work the concert, and ended up running into her at the gas station on the way.
2: You ran into her at the gas station?
5: Yeah.
2: And you're like, hey, what's up?
5: Yeah, my buddy just pointed her out, was like, hey, man, didn't we go to school with her? That's Shannon. I said, yeah, and we hung out for most of the concert. She was sneaking me beer in her mug so I wouldn't get in trouble. And then after the concerts all were over, I found her on Facebook, sent her a message, been together ever since.
2: Nice. And you guys have kids together? Two kids, right?
5: Yes.
2: You got quite the age difference in these kids.
5: Yeah, I got a 10-year-old and a 20-year-old. You know, one in college and one going into the fifth grade now.
2: That's quite the difference in age. It says here that you were paralyzed for a few days. How does one get paralyzed for a few days?
5: But when my son was about 2 or 3 years old, I was laying down on the floor on my stomach watching TV. And he started climbing up on the back of the couch. And I was like, hey, man, get down. I don't want you to fall and hurt yourself. Him being a kid, jumped off the back of the couch and threw his feet forward. Well, when he jumped, he landed butt first right on my lower back.
4: Ooh.
5: And I heard a loud pop and felt a sharp pain shoot down my legs. Well, he herniated my L4 disc in my lower back forward. And it pushed into my nerves, paralyzing me. I didn't realize it until I kind of went to push myself up and just kind of fell over. I looked down. I had peed all over myself. It's like, this ain't good. I can't stand up.
2: That is a crazy moment. So you go to the hospital, you go to the doctor. What do you do?
5: First thing I did was army crawl in my room and change my pants because I was kind of embarrassed. I peed all over myself.
2: Hold on. You urinated yourself just from the force, or your bladder was full, or?
5: So I guess when it hit me and it pretty much just paralyzed me, I had no control. I couldn't hold it in.
2: Wow. I've never heard
5: this real common.
2: Yeah. I've never heard that happen to anybody, but that is crazy. I'd have been embarrassed too, man.
5: Yeah.
2: So you go and change, and then
5: I called my dad, and he came and picked me up. Of course, bringing a 2-seater work truck, so we had to take my old car that was real hard to get into. Went to one hospital, was there for about a day, and they didn't have the stuff to figure out what was wrong, so I got shipped to another hospital in Tulsa, and I was there for about 3 or 4 days before I really could start moving around, and it was just real stiff for a long time.
2: And they put you on medicine, or...?
5: Yeah, I was on some medicine for a little while, and then, you know, the whole insurance thing ran out, so I just kind of do what I can and get by with the day. I get some, a lot of feet numbness and tingling, but I'll live. It didn't kill me.
2: So, sure. So it never got resolved?
5: No, I got a shot probably 3 years ago in the back, and that helped a lot, but... No, it's still, I still have a herniated disc that's pressing forward. If I was to get hit wrong in the same place, it could probably happen again.
4: So no physical therapy even?
5: No.
4: Wow.
2: Yeah, that's crazy, man. That's crazy. All right, so that happened. It says here that you've been held at gunpoint. What happened? What were you doing there? How old were you? And what were you doing that you got held at gunpoint?
5: This tells you how old I am. I was going to take a Netflix movie back to the box. When you could rent from the Red Box.
2: Yeah.
5: Movies.
2: Yeah.
5: I was going to take it back, and I stopped at the gas station to get me a soda. And when I sat back down in my car... Guy just opened up my passenger door, sat down in the seat, pushed the gun out through his little side hoodie pocket, and said, "You're going to take me to Walmart. I need a phone charger." And I was like, "Okay." So I took him to Walmart, and when he got out, he had left his phone in my car, and I waited to see him go through the doors, and then I threw his phone out the window, backed up, and hauled ass.
4: Wow.
2: Did you ever hear from him again?
5: I did hear from him again. Unfortunately, I lived about 3 blocks from the Walmart. So on his walk back, he seen my car, walked into my apartment complex. It only has about 4 apartments in it. Knocked on my neighbor's door. My neighbor went, "Oh, yeah, that short guy, he lives over there. Yeah, he's right there."
4: No way.
5: So he started beating on my, door, freaking out because he wanted his phone back. And I'm yelling at him through the door. You know, my son was just born. I made them go to the back of the house, grabbed a big old knife, told him, "You come in here, I can't help what happens to you," and called the cops. And the cops ended up showing up, calming the situation down.
2: Calming the situation.
5: Crazy moment.
2: Wait, calming the situation down. Was he gone by the time the cops got there?
5: No, he was going up to my car. He was going to bust my window, and the cops showed up right when he was fixing to hit the window, guns drawn, got him down on the ground, handcuffed, took my statement, and took him to jail.
2: Okay, so he had his gun on him?
5: Yes.
2: Oh, okay. You said calming the situation down. That felt a little undermining of what actually happened.
5: A little bit. Nobody got shot or anything. There was no big drama or anything. Just a weird situation. Guy was like, "Take me to Walmart. I need a phone charger." Like, most likely, if you would have asked, I probably would have took you anyways because I was going to Walmart to return the movie, which never got returned. Had to pay late fee on that.
2: Did you know what happened to him? Did he go to jail? Like, was there a trial?
5: He went to jail, but I didn't end up going to trial. I had to go out of town and start working, trying to make money, and I couldn't get back for the trial. So he just had probation for having a gun and not supposed to be having one. So, I mean, he got in some trouble, but I didn't press any charges.
2: Somebody holds you at gunpoint, Lindsay, and quote unquote kidnaps you, makes you take him to Walmart. You pressing charges?
4: Yeah.
2: Gimpy?
6: 100%.
2: Yes, I am. Yes. So you must have a... You must be better than us, my friend, because that is no way I'm letting that happen. It says you worked at a dispensary. What was that like?
5: It was pretty crazy fun a lot of times. Crazy customers. I've had people pee on themselves, pee on the counter. I've had things thrown at me. we had a guy in a wheelchair come in his colostomy bag was so full it was overflowing into the floor. Yeah. Horrible.
1: How does one pee on the counter? Like, how do they get up there?
4: It was Shaquille O'Neal.
5: Right. So she actually climbed up on the counter.
2: She? Squatted?
5: She.
2: Nobody saw that one happening, right? Nobody expected that to be a girl.
4: No.
5: Yes. Older lady.
4: Bingo.
5: Got mad because we didn't have a public restroom, which most dispensaries don't.
2: Right.
5: She was like, well, I can't hold it. Climbed up on the counter, peed right all over the counter. I was just stunned, just shocked.
4: How
5: I didn't even
4: rude.
5: Know what to do.
2: Yeah.
5: And she climbed right down and just left the store. Like, hey, no big deal.
2: All right.
4: The audacity.
2: So how far into working there did that happen? A month? A year?
5: The lady that peed on the counter was about a year. I've had vapes thrown at my head like my very first day. Because people thought it was too... They used to get real mad about if it tasted too much like menthol. If it had too much menthol, people would get mad because you can't return them.
2: Sure. Yeah.
5: Very first day, guy hucked it right at me.
2: I mean, somebody chucking something at you feels like that's not normal. Somebody climbing up on the counter to urinate, that does not feel like those are the same thing, but I could be wrong.
5: We had people crash their car into the front of the store on my birthday, and then just everybody climbed out the windows of the car and ran.
2: It feels like a horrible thing to ask for a birthday.
1: Mm-hmm. Surprise.
5: Oh, yeah. Yeah. It was awesome. The only person that got a little bit injured was a FedEx driver, and all that guy was worried about was, hey, you think I could walk under this car to get to my truck? I got deliveries.
4: Right.
5: He didn't care about anything else, but he literally pretty much just got hit by a car. It threw him back a good 3 feet, but he did not care. He just wanted to get his job done.
2: Yeah. Is that which one stands out the most as the story that lives in your brain rent-free? The urinating on the counter, or is there another one?
5: Oh, no, there's definitely. The one that lives in my head 100% rent-free, I'll never forget. We had a guy came in a wheelchair, different guy than the colostomy bag guy, and asked for a bathroom, told him I didn't have one, and then he proceeded to pull his pants down and ask if I could help insert his pee tube so he could pee properly.
2: So how long did it take you? How long did it take you?
5: No. We ended up having to pull the batteries out of his wheelchair because he kept trying to drive away from us. We ended up having to unplug the battery and roll him out of the store and wait for somebody to show up and come get him.
2: Just disabled his transportation, huh?
5: Yeah.
4: Wow.
2: I don't know if I'd know how to do that. Mm-hmm. I may be able to throw a thick quilt down.
1: Right.
2: But I don't know about a battery.
4: Put a branch in the spokes.
2: Right. Did he just yell at you from his seat?
5: Pretty much, he yelled, and he would try to swing around backwards, but that's all he could really do was move his arms and scream. The rest, he was just paralyzed. He just kept asking, you got to help me put it in. I can't go. And we're like, dude, we're not. No.
2: That's not what we do here.
5: Not at all.
2: Wow. That is okay. All right, let's go full circle because it says here you're a criminal yourself. You did something in Minnesota?
5: A while back, yeah.
2: A while back. Good. How far? How far back? A while back.
5: This would have been before I met my wife, so probably about 13 years ago, 14 okay. years ago.
2: All right.
5: Started off in Maine. and I was building grain silos. I'd got a job with my buddy. Started off really good, and then we drove to Minnesota to build some other ones. It started to get in winter season, and they were like, we're just going to drive back. And I was like, all right, awesome. I'll just ride with you guys. And we drove to where they're from in Minnesota, and then they decided, oh, we don't want to drive you to Oklahoma. You'll have to figure it out. And they took me to the owner's house, walked me into the shop, was like, you could just stay back here with these two guys, which I'm pretty sure were illegals. Ended up being pretty nice guys, made really good tacos. But,
7: sure.
5: I was like, I can't stay here. It's too weird. And when they went in the shop, and I took the keys to the van and drove about two or three towns over in a crazy snowstorm to the bus station to be able to make it back home.
2: And what happened to them? Did you ever get in touch with them again?
5: Never heard from them again. My buddy had called one time. I was like, hey, man, where you at? They're wanting to know, like, where you went. And I was like, yeah, I'm not coming back. I'm not going to stay in kind of like a prison cell set up with two random illegals in a back room. I got to go back to Oklahoma.
2: Is that the worst job you've ever had?
5: Yeah, pretty close. I'd have to say pretty close. It was good for a while and then just took a weird turn all of a sudden.
2: Yeah. Is there another one that comes to mind?
5: Not that I could think of at the moment, man.
2: Yeah.
5: I've had a lot of crazy jobs over the time, just odd stuff happening. I pulled over to help a car one time while I was working when I was younger, 16, 17. I pulled over to help a car, and when I got out to try to help the guy, three of his buddies came out of the bushes and hit me with brass knuckles. I got back in my car, ran one of them over, and sped across the highway to get home.
2: Ran him over like he was laying on the ground?
5: Yeah, he rolled over the top of my car, because when I got back in my car, one of them was standing in front of my car while the other one was trying to punch me through the window. And I had already had a big gash over my eye where they hit me the first time, and I was beaten. So I just leaned away as far as I could, put the car in drive, and punched it, and just... he rolled over the top of my car and drove off.
2: I feel like I got to ask this. Any other crazy events? That feels pretty wild, man.
5: I grew up in Tulsa in the 90s, man. I got all kinds of crazy stories.
2: What does that mean? Tulsa in the 90s? Is the 90s Tulsa known for being wild?
5: I mean, where I grew up, I guess so. I'm not a very big guy, so one of the stories that sticks out, when I was really young, 16 or 17, like now full grown, I'm 5 foot tall. Put that in perspective for you. I looked really young before I had a beard. I was at Driller Stadium, and I went to the bathroom, and some weirdo, I believe, thought I was much younger and stepped in the stall behind me and started saying some weird stuff. I ended up getting into a fight with that guy and holding his head in the toilet.
2: Holding his head in the toilet?
5: Yeah, I held his head down into the toilet and sat on his back and then started screaming for my friends. And when they came in there, they went and got security, and security put him in handcuffs, took him out.
2: What happened to him? Do you know?
5: I don't know. I went back and watched baseball, man.
2: Yeah, no, it feels like something you just forget about and go back to balls and strikes.
5: Yeah. I'm pretty sure he thought I was some young kid, because, I mean, back then I was probably, like 4'7". I was a real small kid. I'm short, little guy.
2: Right, no, I get that. Or he thought,
5: Sorry.
2: Yeah, listen, I get it. Nothing proclaims your attractiveness like the F word.
5: That's right.
2: Dude, you've had a wild life, Casey, and I appreciate you sharing your story with us. And good luck with everything, and thanks for taking the time.
5: No problem, you guys. Have a great day.
2: All right, buddy. See you later. That's Casey. Our listeners are awesome. Take a break. We'll be back.
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0: morning. It's the Big Mad Morning Show. BMMS. And then what you would like to say to 82945. Not something we normally would cover, but Wendy Williams, she sued A&E Networks for her docuseries, Where is Wendy Williams? You might remember Wendy Williams. She had a pretty successful daytime talk show.
1: Yeah.
0: A lot of people watched it and loved it.
1: Yeah.
0: And she started acting a little kooky.
1: Yeah.
2: Yeah.
0: Like fainting.
2: Yep.
0: Quote unquote.
1: Right. Some people, it looked fake. It looked fake, but of course they're going to say it's not. But it looked pretty fake.
0: Some people say she had a substance problem. Some people say that she was just kind of losing it.
2: Mm-hmm. Yeah.
0: Some people say it was an outcome from her divorce. And her divorce was her husband, of course. But he was pretty much the person behind the scenes pulling the levers.
1: Like her manager.
0: But he was like the brainchild, even all the way back to her radio days when she was an afternoon jock on KTU, if I remember correctly, in New York. And just evolved into these next step. And he was this Bengali behind the scenes. And they got divorced, and she just tanked.
2: Yeah.
0: That's the perceived story that's out there. And so they did a docuseries on her, and they've settled the lawsuit. The lawsuit claims that when she lacked mental capacity to give valid consent for filming the documentary. Court filings asked the settlement remain sealed to protect Wendy Williams from people seeking to exploit her financially. That's probably fair.
2: Yeah.
0: The agreement still requires approval from the guardianship court, and the lawsuit had sought the documentary's profits to help pay for her medical care, because she apparently needs around-the-clock medical care now.
2: Mm. Yeah, because she was diagnosed with the same thing I think Bruce Willis has, a form of dementia.
1: Okay.
0: Okay.
2: Yeah, so
0: I don't remember that.
2: Yeah, that's why she's living in a facility. And
1: well, what's her old man doing?
2: They're done.
1: Okay.
2: Yeah.
0: He turned in that model, got a younger one. The new ones have cup holders.
1: Traded up.
2: Yeah.
0: She was diagnosed with frontotemporal dementia and primary progressive aphasia, which is that's what Bruce Willis has.
1: Gotcha.
0: Okay, 62 is young.
1: Yeah. How old is the Bruce? Bruce Deuce?
0: Bruce got to be 70. I would think, right? 71.
1: 71, yeah. Okay. That's not that far apart.
2: No.
0: Bruce Willis is one of those things you hear about, like, near the end, he was wearing an earpiece and they were just feeding his lines to him.
1: Right.
0: That's how far, but he was like, I just got to work.
2: Yeah.
1: Right.
0: Or someone was making him work. Right?
1: Wanted to keep that lifestyle up.
0: Yeah. Mm-hmm. I love learning bizarre things about celebrities. Like, you know what I learned about Guy Fieri? Hmm. I just went down a rabbit hole about Guy Fieri. I was watching Flavortown. Because I'm 50.
1: Uh-huh. You got your fire attire on?
0: No. And I was looking at him. I'm like, he doesn't really age. He's kind of looked the same the whole time.
1: Okay. That's fair.
0: He doesn't appear to be a guy who's gotten a lot of plastic surgery.
2: Right. Right.
0: Maybe some Botox. Maybe. Mm-hmm. But he doesn't appear to age. And so I just went down the rabbit hole about him. And when he was in college, him and some buddies were out drinking, got drunk, wrecked the car, their truck, killed some people.
1: Oh, damn.
0: He woke up handcuffed to a gurney.
2: Oh, wow.
1: He was being difficult.
2: So,
0: and then they eventually dropped the charges. Mm-hmm. And he says nothing. But if he don't remember.
1: It never happened.
0: Isn't that wild?
2: Yeah,
1: that is wild.
0: Because he seems like such a nice guy. Just likes flavor. Yeah.
1: Right.
0: Likes a little spice.
1: That's the way you got to watch out for those ones, man. It's the ones that seem the nicest that always have some kind of.
0: Oh, I don't know if that's always true.
1: Well, you just said it yourself. He seems like such a nice guy, and he does. He's got a good, clean look to him, but he's out there killing people.
0: Allegedly. Him and Mark Wahlberg.
2: Yeah.
1: Right?
0: I wouldn't put them on the same plane.
2: And Matthew Broderick.
1: Right.
0: Yeah, he was driving, though. He wasn't drunk, though.
2: No.
0: He was just driving and, you know, playing cannonball.
2: Mm-hmm.
0: How many celebrities have killed people with their car? I bet that number's high.
2: Oh.
0: Accidentally.
2: Sure.
1: Going to say more than two handfuls.
2: I'm
1: going to
2: say more than shark attacks.
1: Yeah. In the history of time, I say there's got to be at least 156. I don't know.
0: Probably. I mean, Vince Neil's done it.
1: Yeah.
0: Matthew Broderick's done it. Here, I got a good list right here.
1: Nice.
0: Of celebrities that have killed people. Lead Belly, the blues singer.
1: Mm-hmm.
0: 1918. This says gunshot, though. Yeah, Laura Bush.
1: Yeah,
0: former first lady.
1: Did. Yep.
0: She killed somebody in a car accident. Mm-hmm. Yeah, that's for sure. Rebecca Gayhart. Yeah, she killed somebody in a car accident.
1: And these are all people, celebrities that just did it in a car accident.
0: Yeah, okay. William Burroughs. Okay. Yeah. Christian Brando. I guess that Marlon Brando said, I don't count. Don King. He beat a man to death.
1: Okay.
0: John Hudson. I don't know who that is. Henry Ruggs. Yeah, he did. Keith Moon. In a car accident. Charges were dismissed. Oscar Pistorius. Yeah. Vince Neil. Yeah.
2: Didn't Anne Heche?
1: Anne Heche died in a car accident.
0: Died in a car accident. Fiery, cocaine-infused car accident.
2: I thought that she had ran through someone's house, though.
0: And yeah.
1: She did.
2: Killed someone.
1: She killed him, but yeah.
0: Ted Kennedy.
1: Oh.
0: Brandy.
1: Okay.
2: Oh, yeah.
0: Phil Spector. Oh, that's different. He killed someone with a gun. Mm-hmm. Howard Hughes. Matthew Broderick, we know. Suge Knight. He killed someone with a car.
2: Yeah.
1: And probably guns.
0: Right.
2: Mm-hmm.
0: Caitlyn Jenner, yeah. Venus Williams.
2: Really?
1: Is she really?
0: Yeah.
1: Yeah, I never heard of that.
0: 2017. No charges were filed. Happened in Florida. Resulted in the death of Jerome Barson in 2017. His wife was driving their Hyundai Accent when it crashed into her Toyota Sequoia at an intersection. He died 2 weeks later. It was eventually determined that the accident was caused by an unidentified third driver. The case was dismissed with prejudice after a settlement was reached between Williams and the person's estate. So she didn't even do anything wrong.
1: Right.
0: And she just went ahead and said, here.
1: Take my money.
0: Ah, that's probably nice.
2: Mm-hmm.
1: Yeah.
0: Right? Like, I feel bad. That sucks that happened. Lisa Left Eye Lopez, she died in a car crash.
2: Yeah.
1: Right, you can watch that video on YouTube.
0: Yeah, wild. Mm-hmm. It's a wild video.
1: Watch her die.
0: George Patton died in a car wreck, huh? I didn't know that.
1: Interesting.
0: Yeah. He lost his life when his Cadillac, of course, he was in, collided with a truck in Germany.
1: Okay. But he didn't kill anybody.
0: No, he just died in a car wreck.
1: He just died in a car wreck.
0: Jane Mansfield died in a car wreck.
1: Oh, Jane and them jugs.
0: Yeah. She allegedly had an affair with John and Robert Kennedy. She was killed in 1967 when the car she was riding in rear-ended a tractor trailer. Interesting.
1: Mm-hmm.
0: You don't say.
1: I think that was on purpose.
0: Grace Kelly died in a car wreck. Driving home to Monaco. She suffered a massive stroke, lost control of her car, critically injured, died, 52 years old.
1: Okay.
0: Do you know Princess Diana died in a car wreck?
2: Yeah.
1: What?
0: Do you know James Dean died in a car wreck?
1: What?
0: Yeah. Cars, man. How about that, though? All right, we got to take a break. We'll be back.
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0: Good morning. It's the Big Mad Morning Show. BMMS and whatever you'd like to say to 82945. A little sports breaking news. This is pretty interesting. The University of North Carolina football general manager, who has been the top partner, right-hand man to Bill Belichick, has been placed on administrative leave. That was announced earlier this morning. It's effective immediately. No other details were revealed. They opened their second season with Belichick in about 5 weeks in Dublin, Ireland. And it's all we've got so far.
1: I wonder what he did.
0: I mean, he either had to, even if he like broke the NCAA rules, they would be like, they wouldn't be immediate. So it had to involve personnel.
1: How old is he?
0: I have no idea. What does that matter?
1: Sleeping with Belichick's girlfriend.
0: Oh, I doubt that. I doubt that. The idea that you can think you can get away with it, probably because he's so connected, right?
2: Right.
1: Yeah.
0: Belichick is.
2: I honestly totally forgot that he went to college.
0: Bill Belichick?
2: Yeah. You said the name. I was like, is he still?
1: Oh, yeah.
2: Oh, yeah, that's right. He said, screw the professionals, and I'm going to college.
0: Yeah.
2: This is second year?
0: They threw a bunch of money at him.
2: Yeah. He's another one of those. Just retire.
0: Yeah, we'll find out, though, because it's a public school, so Freedom of Information Act is a thing.
2: Nice.
0: Mm-hmm. Oh, gosh. Messing with some student.
2: That's probably what it was.
1: Yikes.
2: Sexual harassment of a staff member of sorts.
0: Just another distraction.
2: Yeah.
0: For Belichick, right? First, it was his girlfriend. That apparently has been quelled.
1: Mm-hmm.
0: So far.
2: You sit over there and shut up, woman.
0: Well, she's too busy being a cheerleader.
1: Right.
0: As an adult.
2: He's still with that
0: for
2: same
0: no
2: role
0: for no school or anything.
1: Yeah, he is.
2: Okay.
0: And now this. Oof. Yeah.
1: He was gambling.
0: Maybe.
1: Yeah.
0: But again, I think it was.

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0: Good morning. 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
1: Good morning, Corbin. Happy 26th of porn star birthday to Natalie Portman. 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
2: I don't think you're supposed to do that. 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And if you don't make it, that's okay, because you got plenty of other options throughout the day. Just keep on listening.
0: And joining us in the studio now is Jeff Hensley of Hensley & Associates. Good morning, Jeff. How are you?
3: I'm well. How are you?
0: I'm great. Jeff's here to answer questions you might have that have to do with family law. Now, that can look like anything as expected, like a divorce or maybe custody or guardianship. Or it can be a little more intricate, like maybe adult guardianships or things like that. And Jeff is here to answer those questions. A couple ways to get it to us, show@kmod.com. You can text BMMS, whatever your question is, to 82945 or call at 833-460-KMOD. This text that just came in said, in the last two years, my family and I have had to live with my father and mother to rebuild our life. We've since moved out and got back on our feet. Due to certain violent situations out of my father that caused an unsafe and deadly environment for my kids, my mother had passed away less than 2 months after we moved out. My wife and I had to take my children away from their grandfather when we moved out. He made life-threatening threats and performed physical acts of violence against my mother and I in the presence of my children while we had to stay with them. I'm not happy about the decision, but I always do what's best for my kids before anyone. My kids are terrified of him and don't want anything to do with him anymore. Here we are all this time later, and he is now threatening to sue for grandparents' rights. My wife and I both agree that it is not the children's best interest for him to see them, and we are worried. In a situation like this, what can we do?
3: Well, I mean, first of all, if he files, he's not going to get him. I mean, here's why. Not only are grandparents' rights thin in Oklahoma, and even though they lived in the home, all right, so the kids were with them, with the grandfather a lot and things like that, when you've got domestic violence and something unhinged like he has, okay, it's just not going to happen. So let him thump his chest all he wants, but at the end of the day, he's not going to get that visitation because of him being a danger, potential danger to the kids. And it sounds like they've been out for a little bit now, which means if he hasn't seen the kids in several years, then that doesn't give him any rights to come after grandparents' rights anyway. So, you know, it sounds scary, absolutely, 100%. And especially when you've got some crazed maniac on the other side thumping his chest and threatening, just understand that even if he files, give us a call, we'll shut it down. Because with him being the way he is and having done the things that he did, that's just not going to happen. Because it is not in the children's best interest to continue any portion of that relationship.
0: Jeff Hensley's in the studio to answer your questions about anything that has to do with family law. And I think we probably need to bring up the story that out of Owosso with Sarah Duffy.
3: Yeah.
0: And how she, there was some sort of investigation against her soon-to-be ex-husband, and she filed a protective order against him, and it resulted in her death, and apparently, by his hands, apparently.
3: Yeah,
0: and,
3: it's a scary deal. I mean, that's a school right across the street is where my kids go to school, so I'm a little more invested in this, I think, than others, simply because I've got kids that go to that school, and it has nothing to do with the school, okay, but the location and all. So, you know, understand, protective orders are great if people follow them. But at the end of the day, they're a piece of paper. That's it. They're only a piece of paper. And if someone is not going to follow it and they're going to come in and do it, what happened like this last weekend with the people in Owosso, it's going to happen anyway. That's why you should always take steps to protect yourself above and beyond that protective order. Because at the end of the day, even though the judge issues a protective order, again, it's a piece of paper. And if some maniac's not going to follow it, then that's just all it is a piece of paper. There was a case I'll never forget. It was about 10 years ago where a judge here in Tulsa County got rid of a protective order, and the guy showed up and killed the kid and himself. I mean, again, at the end of the day, protective orders are just pieces of paper, so you've got to always protect yourself above and beyond that. And, of course, this is all made national news. I mean, I saw that it was on People magazine and all this other stuff. I think the reason these things happen every day. is just the blatant problem of it. But I think the reason these two made national news is because, A, they were both on TikTok. They both had followers. The crazy maniac guy had over 350,000 followers on his account, and she only had something like 50 or 60,000 or something. Point being is because they were, quote, influencers. I think that's why this has made national news. But I think it's also a good... There's good that can come out of this in the sense that I think that there needs to be some sort of rewriting or redoing of the protective order statute simply because we need to have more than what happened to protect people that are out there.
0: Well, and there's the internet's kind of having its day with this story as well. And some of the details are getting fed up or messed up. But I want to ask you about two specific things. Sure. One, if you find out that you are being investigated for a crime like he was, what should you do, and what should your, if you're, you find out your husband's, this is happening to your husband, what should you do?
3: Right, so first of all, remember, this guy was a member of the Osage Nation, so...
0: That's a whole other wrinkle.
3: Well, it is, because everybody's going to go on OSCN and look and see, well, were there any charges filed against him? Well, no, because he was a member of a tribal nation, which means it got turned over to the Osage Nation and the feds. So, you know, my understanding and reading what I've read is that he was being investigated by the feds on this particular issue because, again, he was, because of the McGirt ruling and him being a tribal member, it got all turned over to the feds. They were doing their investigation. As far as if you're having that issue on yourself, whether it be for this or something else, you want to give us a call so we can go through exactly what to do and what not to do and how to act and things you should and shouldn't be doing. I mean, you should never talk to a policeman by yourself. You should always have legal counsel with you. Most people don't realize that when you're being interrogated by a police officer, whether they be on the city, state, or federal level, those people are allowed to lie to you. They are allowed to lie their asses off to get a confession out of you. It happens all the time. It is legally allowed. What you see on TV, like on Hawaii 5-0 and those others where they come in and they lie to get, you know, to coerce whatever, that's what they can do. So you never, ever want to meet alone with a police officer during this sort of investigation. You always want to have legal counsel. So please, you know, give us a call. We'd be more than happy to help you out with that issue. If you find out that a loved one that you're tied to is being investigated for such a things and you're worried, I mean, you do what she did. You go ahead and get a protective order, but you also contact your attorney so we can, A, start the divorce process, but B, make sure you're taken care of in all different ways so that you aren't ending up like this, that you aren't having someone come in and threaten you. Now, at the end of the day, obviously, there's nothing anybody can do if someone breaks into your house in the middle of the night and shoots you in the head, okay? That's really dark, but at the same time, too, that's kind of the reality that happens sometimes. But we can go through all the things you can do to protect yourself at your home to try and prevent these things from happening. So, you know, this is a big deal. And again, I hope it's used as a jumping off point for things to change moving forward for victims who need protective orders so that we can figure out new avenues to help protect them moving forward and protect their children and things like that.
0: Jeff Hensley's in the studio from Hensley & Associates. You got a question about divorce, custody, guardianship, any final law thing, he is here to help out. A couple ways to get your question to us, 833-460-KMOD. You can email show at KMOD.com, or you can text BMMS and whatever your question is to 82945. This one says, my daughter had a falling out with us. She just turned 20, and next month, our granddaughter will turn 1. We haven't seen them for almost a year in late October. Since then, there have been multiple POs against my wife and against her. They have always been denied. Lately, her and a bunch of her friends have been making a lot of fictitious TikTok accounts with slander and throwing mud at my entire family, including my 15-year-old son. Is there anything I can do to stop this and hold them accountable?
3: You know, you've got a sticky situation, and that's kind of one of the things you've got with the problems of social media, the way the internet is, and how people feel that they can get away with anything they want to do behind a keyboard, right? Everybody is a superhero behind a keyboard. So as far as what you can do, I mean, we can send cease and desist letters. If that doesn't work, then obviously we can threaten to sue them for libel and slander. You know, the thing is that if they're fictitious accounts, obviously there's going to be a lot of investigation of who's opened those accounts, what's the IP address, who does it track back to, who it doesn't. I mean, obviously, it's going to take some investigating to make happen, but it's something we'd be more than happy to help with so they can shut those things down, because it can do a lot of damage to your reputation and all sorts of things, especially if it affects your business and, you know, things at church or whatever it may be. I mean, this is the problem with social media. There's no accountability whatsoever as to who's opening what accounts. And that's a big problem.
0: So they sent an update and said, my daughter has also been in jail for domestic A and B against me directly. And we're still going to court for that. And it's in Rogers County. So at that point, could he do a PO?
3: And well, if they're making, that's the thing is, when you're doing a protective order, you have to show harassment, which they might get to. But again, with fictitious accounts, you have to prove that she's the one behind the accounts. You could potentially get one if there's any threats actually being made to them. If you've got any threats of harm to you or to your wife from your daughter or from these accounts, I think that's one way to go at it. But the bigger issue, too, is make sure that the district attorney who's prosecuting her for domestic violence, make sure the DA knows, and the DA can start their own investigation. I mean, depending on the county, I mean, most of them have some sort of people who handle those internet things, and they can do the investigation and pull the records from TikTok or wherever it may be. So make sure the district attorney who's prosecuting the case knows so they can add charges if they need to.
0: Jeff Hensley from Hensley & Associates is in the studio with us. A couple ways to get your question to us, 833-460-KMOD, or text BMMS and whatever that question is to 82945. This one says, my son came home from his dad's last night and told me his dad has a new girlfriend who screamed at him and threw something. He's 7. My ex has him again this Thursday per our agreement. I do not feel safe sending him. What are my options?
3: Well, as I always say, step one, talk to the other person. Find out what's going on. Did that really happen? Did it not? The kid's 7. Okay. 7-year-olds tend to make things up. I mean, they just do. I have a 7-year-old. Okay. He likes to make things up that are goofy and funny sometimes. There's, you know, get his brothers in trouble or something like that. Maybe he just didn't like her. I don't know. I'm not saying your 7-year-old's a liar. Please don't misunderstand. I'm merely saying I have one. I know what it's like. First of all, and I always tell this to everybody, step one is always talk to the other parent. Don't just automatically start threatening things or filing things or whatever. Talk to the other parent and say, look, our son came home and said this, your new girlfriend did this, this, and this. Did that really happen? And they'll say yes or no. And if it is yes, then you say, well, don't you think that's a little inappropriate? And if it happens again, then I'm going to deal with it. I mean, just automatically shutting off visitation based upon the word of a 7-year-old, we can't do it. We can't file a notice of suspension or get an emergency custody over something a 7-year-old said, unless the kid came back with bruises and is bleeding and those kind of things. Always step one, talk to the other parent. Man up, talk to the other parent and find out what's going on. If there's an issue, call us. We will deal with it. But if it's something that can be addressed without starting war all of a sudden, do the right thing.
0: But I can understand somebody's adversity to wanting to have the confrontation and feels like it may blow up and maybe an already tinderbox of a situation.
3: And it may be, but it's always, you know, unless there's protective orders and things like that, you should always try and get along and co-parent. I mean, it sounds like this is a week on, week off kind of thing. Based upon their schedule changes, maybe not. Either way, even if it's not, but the point is always try and talk to the other person. If you don't feel comfortable doing that, then you can contact us and we can help facilitate that. But we need to find out more information before we start trying to file things based upon the word of a 7-year-old.
0: Jeff Hensley's in the studio from Hensley & Associates. BMMS and whatever your question is to 82945, like this one. What steps do I need to take to force visitation on my ex-wife? She won't allow me any contact with my teenage boys. We have a standard visitation order. I had a drug problem, but have been clean for 4 years and just want to have a relationship with my kids.
3: Yeah, sure. So, you know, the first would be motion to enforce visitation. If you're not having any visitation, we can file a contempt citation for her failure to follow the court orders in regards to visitation. If it's been a number of years since you've seen your kids, there's obviously going to have to be some sort of reconciliation therapy or something done between you and especially the teenage kids, because heaven knows what mom's been saying to the kids about you, those kind of things. But we can help. So please give our office a call. We'd be happy to get that going for you so you can start seeing your kids.
0: I don't think that's an uncommon thing where guys feel like the other person is keeping the kids from them. Right. One, they don't have that power, right? The other party does not have that power typically.
3: they don't, not legally, no. I mean, does it happen all the time? Absolutely, because people just say, well, you're not going to see your kids, or I'm not going to make it happen, or screw you, or whatever it may be. People do it. Do they legally have that power? Absolutely not, typically, unless there's, you know, extenuating circumstances like abuse and sexual assault and things like that. But my point is of it is that if she's telling you no and you've got an order that says yes, you need to call us so we can enforce that order.
0: Yeah, the first step is got to get legal representation. 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That's why the folks at Hensley & Associates are there for you. And you can call them at 918-398-5692 for Hensley & Associates. 918-398-5692. 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Right, Jeff?
3: That's right. 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So if you've got anything as mundane as a DUI all the way up to murder and everything in between as far as criminal is concerned, if you've got contracts that need to be drafted or reviewed, if you've got a probate issue, if you've had someone pass away and now their will or their trust needs to be probated, we can help with that. If you need a will drafted or a trust drafted, literally anything in addition to family law, we can help you with. 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
3: Hey, have a great day.
0: We'll be back.
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0: Good morning. It's the Big Man Morning Show. BMMS and whatever you'd like to say to 82945. Some more crazy breaking sports news. I guess it's sports news, especially if you're a Chiefs fan. The new offensive coordinator, Eric Bieniemy's wife, has been shot at her home.
1: Oh, my God.
2: What?
0: All according to ESPN, has been hospitalized. She's 57. She was at their Virginia home while he's at training camp, which just started. Cops told ESPN a person was being treated for serious injuries. She's reportedly in stable condition. You get the corporate jet, right?
1: Yes.
2: Yes.
1: Yes.
2: Emergency flight home, yes.
1: Yes.
0: St. Joe's not far from the airport.
2: Mm-hmm.
0: But I would think you go immediately.
2: Yeah.
1: Yeah.
2: Sir, I gotta go. Why? Mama shot.
0: Oh. I'm Forrest Gump running.
1: Uh-huh.
2: Yeah.
0: You know, like when he catches the touchdown and he keeps running?
1: Oh, yeah. Or when he finds out his mama was sick. Yeah.
0: Yeah.
1: He's,
0: jumps off the ship.
1: Yeah.
0: I don't know if I'd do that.
2: You wouldn't jump off a ship?
0: I mean, it swims really far.
2: Wait till it's docked, yeah.
0: A boat feels like a better way to get to shore.
2: Usually is.
0: You know, just saying. Some not surprising news. The CEO of Cracker Barrel is stepping down.
2: What? This isn't because of their terrible remodel, was it?
1: Probably.
2: No, they went bad.
0: Yes.
1: Can't take it anymore.
2: Mm-hmm.
0: It was still fumbled.
2: Yeah, it was bad.
0: New York circus performer airlifted to hospital after female colleague's arrow misses the target and hits his neck.
2: Yeah, see, there's no need to play William Tell ever.
0: They have those on America's Got Talent all the time.
2: Oh, and
0: you're just like, oh, man.
2: Just waiting for that one arrow to slip.
0: My kids are like, what happens if it hits him? I'm like, it's pre-recorded. We ain't seeing it.
2: Mm-hmm. Yeah, right.
0: It ain't live.
2: And that's why.
0: Thank goodness. Thank goodness.
2: Yeah.
0: That happened.
2: Good on that. Here, put this apple on your head. Let me shoot it off. No.
0: Have you seen the funeral pictures from Oliver Tree's funeral?
1: No.
0: You gotta go look.
2: What makes it so special?
1: Just the amount of people.
0: You'll see when you see the photos. It is on brand for him, I feel like. I feel like it's on brand for what we know about him, which is very little except for his videos and stuff.
2: Mm-hmm. Let's just click on images here. Okay.
0: Everything looks normal until instead of the casket laying down, it's leaned up. And they're hanging out of the caskets.
2: Okay.
1: Oh, yeah.
2: Well, you know, people do things differently.
0: There's even like a Logan Paul up there, like, touches his face.
2: Mm-hmm.
0: A loved one, mom, dad, brother, wife, kids. I could see touching their face.
1: Mm-hmm.
2: Right.
0: Anyone else? No.
2: I mean, how close were they?
0: I mean, he touches the face.
2: Like personally, like were they best of friends? Did they talk every day? Or is he one of those, hey, let's get this on YouTube and get some likes?
0: I think it's that.
2: Hey. Go up there, draw a little mustache on him. Well, he already had a mustache anyway.
0: I think it's that.
2: Mm-hmm. I wouldn't doubt it.
0: People being like, hey, you're going to go up and caress his face? No. I don't want death on me.
2: Y'all want to touch a dead body?
0: Crazy, right?
1: Yeah.
0: And all those other two people, the other people that are up there like, hey, what are we, chopped liver?
2: All right.
0: We deserve attention, too.
2: Yeah, it's a little weird.
0: It is a weird one, right?
2: Yeah. But, you know, just looking at the guy, he seemed a little weird. Just based on looks. That's it.
1: And his videos.
3: His music was pretty good.
1: Yeah.
2: Was it?
3: Yeah. It was pretty good for what it was. It was good. Not my cup of tea, mm-hmm. but it was fine.
2: What kind? Was it like techno music?
3: Yeah,
2: kind of. Okay, seems like it. Just looking K-pop. At him, just based on looks.
3: Not K-pop. He's not Korean. Mm.
2: Just electronic.
1: Yeah.
2: Mm-hmm.
3: Man 72 died after nursing home worker shoved him, claimed he slid off of his chair.
2: What did he do? Did he grab a boob one too many times? She's like, I'm done. Stop touching me.
3: Doesn't matter.
2: Uh-huh.
3: Shoved feels like a shoved off of a chair feels a little different.
2: Yeah.
3: Feels like there's other disciplinary actions like the police.
2: Mm-hmm.
3: If you've been assaulted.
2: Right.
3: By an elderly man honking your bobos.
2: You know, they do things differently at the nursing home.
3: 12-year-old forced to stay in laundry room without AC. Fed contaminated food and water, according to cops.
2: Ooh, contaminated food, huh? I wonder how it was contaminated.
3: Mold.
2: Okay.
3: Right.
2: Yeah, old food, yeah, I guess.
3: Maggots, I don't know.
2: Yeah.
3: Dad shocked 7-year-old with taser if boy fell from push-up position as family ate dinner.
2: Well, I told you. You can't say I didn't warn you, son.
3: Eat your broccoli or you're going to do push-ups. That's it.
2: Oh, God. Yeah.
3: Not that it's okay, but if you, as the dad, were a drill sergeant, mm-hmm. I might be able to connect the dot why you act that way.
2: Right. That's just, you were programmed that way.
3: But I'm going to wager this dad was not.
2: Mm-hmm. What if he was a former drill sergeant?
3: No.
2: Former.
3: I don't think he was. Nope, not even a coach.
2: No.
3: Not an excuse.
2: Okay.
3: A coach doing that, even to a player in real time, is bizarre.
2: Mm-hmm.
3: Couple arrested after 5-year-old dies from catastrophic injuries all over body.
2: Ooh. Now, see, I hate it when they do that. You know, like, they don't tell us what it is. Well, what happened?
1: Abuse.
2: Clearly. Was he hit with a rubber hose? Was he smacked around? Was he pushed out of a chair?
3: For honking bobos?
2: For honking bobos. There's your lesson learned for today. Don't be honking bobos.
3: Told investigators that on the morning of the child's death, she left the 5-year-old alone with him and returned 45 minutes later to find that the belt used by both adults for disciplining had the buckle broken off.
2: Mm-hmm.
3: The mother added that the belt was intact before she left that day.
2: She get in any trouble for that?
3: I mean, I think she reported it when she came back.
2: Right.
3: What it sounds like.
2: Right.
3: Woman smashes Jeep into Harley Davidson motorcycle, kills cop and his girlfriend.
2: What a bitch.
3: Victim walking to greet two men at front gate gets killed before suspects hide gun in fridge. Huh.
2: Oh, they never look in the fridge.
3: It's the first place I always look for something.
1: Right.
2: Have y'all seen my pistol? It's around here somewhere. Did you check the fridge?
3: Mm-hmm. Anti-gun activist killed man with close-range headshot at child's pool party.
2: Oh, wow. Now all those kids are traumatized.
1: Mm-hmm.
3: Ah, maybe he did it off to the side.
2: Oh, yeah. Hey, let me
3: speak to you for a minute?
2: Real quick. Yeah. And then out of nowhere, the kids are just, you know, playing, and then...
3: You hear the sound, yeah. Man walking friend to her car after night out, shot dead along with woman.
2: Okay.
3: Woman leaving leasing office killed by neighbor who was upset over spilled water.
2: Well, you know, it's not spilled milk.
3: Spilled water. You ain't breathing. You ain't trying to steer your wheelchair with a tube.
2: Right.
3: Couple arrested for starving 9-month-old who had gained only 1 pound since birth.
2: That's terrible, man. Like, how does that even happen?
3: You're just a dick.
2: Yeah.
3: Woman poisoned ex-husband many times by putting Visine in his CPAP.
1: Oh, my God.
2: That'll kill you. That will kill you.
3: How much Visine did you buy?
2: Right. I don't think it takes a whole lot of Visine to kill somebody. I was at my brother's house, and he likes to watch those crime shows and stuff, and there was one on about the lady who had accidentally, quote-unquote, killed her old man with Visine. She told the police that she just wanted to give him the squirts, you know?
3: Yeah.
2: Hefty case of the diarrhea, and just overdid it and ended up killing him with the Visine. Visine!
3: This says that it's called tetrahydrozoline poisoning.
2: Mm-hmm.
3: Small doses, small amounts can lead to serious illness, especially in children, and larger amounts can be fatal.
2: Mm-hmm.
3: But it's not given an actual amount, which probably feels like a good idea.
2: I guess they don't want you doing it. I would imagine Visine bottles aren't that big, right?
3: Yeah.
2: So I would imagine it's going to take at least a whole bottle of Visine.
3: But a CPAP holds like maybe two cups.
1: Right.
2: Yeah.
3: And you're just breathing it.
1: Uh-huh.
2: Yeah, but you're still getting that.
1: The inhale.
2: The liquid's going into your lungs a little bit. That vapor's going into your lungs. Right?
3: Yeah.
2: So, as where it's supposed to be distilled water, you're putting deadly chemicals in there.
3: And so, it's still a vapor, right?
1: Yeah.
3: So that would make sense.
2: Yeah. It's still getting into your system, getting into your lungs, getting into your blood. And you crap all over yourself and die.
3: Yeah.
1: I wonder how they figured it out.
2: The machine could see clearly.
3: I'm sure there was some sort of test when he was like, whoa, what's going on?
1: Mm-hmm.
3: I'm just using distilled water.
2: Mm-hmm.
3: It's easier now more than ever to test chemicals.
1: Yeah.
2: Yeah.
1: Or maybe there was a residue left in the machine.
3: Like, I know my mom's CPAP machine communicates to a computer.
1: Oh.
3: So maybe they know when there's not, hey, you're not putting distilled water
2: right,
3: in.
2: Something yeah, don't seem right here.
3: Yeah. Distressed 11-year-old flags down police and says her dad is trying to kill her.
2: Oh, my goodness.
1: Yikes.
3: Man who caused Wild West-style shootout that killed 19-year-old girl learns his fate.
2: Wild West-style, huh?
3: Like, they 10 paces and turned? Or?
1: Right.
2: I guess so.
1: Draw. Maybe
2: had a couple of friends up on the roof with rifles, you know. A
3: guy nearby making pine boxes?
2: Yep. Another guy hiding in a barrel.
3: Woman left son, one, with feeding tube and other child while with people she just met.
2: Mother of the year.
3: I need more context.
2: Mm.
3: Was she trying to go to work?
2: Okay.
3: And had a hard time finding a babysitter?
2: Mm-hmm.
3: And they're people from church?
1: Right.
3: Or did she just go down the street and find, you know, Clifford, who's on the corner, and say, watch my kid?
1: Mm-hmm.
2: I think it might be the latter half.
3: Because that feels completely different.
2: Yeah, Clifford and June. Ah, June seems like such a nice lady to be watching your kids.
1: Right.
2: It'd be like Clifford and...
3: Beatrice?
2: Barbara.
3: Okay, Barbara, yeah.
2: Yeah.
3: New trouble for couple after boy five found walking on road after escaping dirty home.
2: Oh. Okay.
3: How dirty does a house have to be claimed, like, for the box to be checked dirty?
1: A hoarder's home where you can't even walk through rooms.
3: Okay. I feel like that's pretty extreme.
1: There's roaches.
3: Almost, we live south of the Mason-Dixon. Almost every house has roaches.
2: Mm. I think there has to be animal and or human feces on the floor. Okay.
3: Okay.
2: Like living room, dishes piled up, you know, rodents.
1: Yeah.
2: I mean, you say, oh, yeah, we got roaches, but I mean, if you've got a mouse problem.
1: Yeah.
2: More than just one or two here and there. I think that's
1: you
2: fair.
1: Can't fall asleep without one. Crawling on you, or
2: you open the door to the house and you go, oh God,
3: right?
2: That's how they deem it. You know, as soon as you open up that door, you can smell it.
1: Oh,
3: woman tried to scare partner by dousing her in alcohol.
2: Oh, okay,
1: like Tito's, or
3: I mean, Tito's is flammable.
1: Yeah, it is.
2: I think it was more rubbing, but okay. That's scary. That's scary stuff. That alcohol burns.
3: Yeah, I think you leave after that. You don't work that out.
1: No.
2: No.
3: You try to scare me that you're going to set me afire.
1: Mm-hmm.
2: Yeah.
3: Feels like our relationship's over at that time.
2: I'll give you one more chance.
3: Hey, that's your only warning.
2: Right.
1: What kind of party are we throwing tonight?
3: Ran face first into a tree. Girl's odd death is being probed by police.
2: Well, she dared to do it. I dare you to run face first in the tree. I bet you won't.
3: I've been drunk and done that.
2: Yeah, I've done it before. I put a motorcycle helmet on and then rammed a tree before.
3: That explains so much.
2: Just wanted to see how safe the helmet was.
3: But it, like, this girl was 12.
2: Yeah. Face first into it.
3: Some people are saying she was being chased.
2: Okay, George. Well, George Jungle, watch out for that tree.
3: No, I got it. Yeah. I shot him. Romance novelist charged in slaying of motel owner.
2: At least they admit it.
3: What is it with writers and killing people? I feel like we've had a lot of those lately. Mm-hmm. Mm-hmm. Dad's stepmom kept starving girl locked in room with metal chain without bathroom.
2: Oh, my. Little black snake moan action going on there.
3: Like a mop, paraprofessional shoved nonverbal students to ground in own urine.
1: Ugh. Is that at a dispensary?
3: Woman spit on her uncle while standing over grandmother's dead body.
1: Goodness.
3: Couple arrested for baby's death told people it was a prank.
2: Gotcha.
3: Man killed wife as their son watched after she rejected reconciliation effort and taunted him.
2: Oh, God. Some people, man.
3: Last one. Man found dead with girlfriend's hair in his hands was shot during a, quote, fit of rage.
1: Mm.
3: We're going to take a break. We'll be back.
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0: Good morning. It's the Big Mad Morning Show. BMMS and whatever you'd like to say to 82945. Lindsay, what'd you learn today?
1: I learned that the dispensary is the new circus. And also, have you seen Eric Benamy lately? You better put that man on a jet because he isn't running anywhere.
0: Gimpy, what'd you learn today?
2: Well, I learned there's no better defense than a swirly. 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
0: 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And I also learned I, too, have seen really crazy things when I'm high. Doesn't mean they happened. It's Corbin saying make sure that dishwasher is loaded right.
1: It's Lindsay. Stop tracking my cycle.
2: This is Gimpy, and

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What's up? Good morning. Hi there. It's Mel Taylor. Happy Monday. I hope that you're having a great one so far anyways. Take requests. I'll let you know what's up here in just a few minutes. We are Tulsa's Rock Station, 97.5 KMOD.

0: Tulsa, it's Rock Station, 97.5 KMOD. Good morning, it's Mel Taylor. What's wild is today is the last Monday for July. I feel like this month went by so fast. If you have kids who are going back to school soon, it's, gosh, just flown by. Even though technically there's 50-something days still left to summer, it's just like, it's just flown by. All right, today I got a bunch of great tunes for you. 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

A date has been set for Super Bowl 62 in Atlanta. It'll be February 13th, 2028. Yes, the next year. But the date of the championship had been left off the calendar, so a lot of people were speculating that maybe they'd go to an 18-game regular season as early as next year, but guess not. Keeping it on that 13th. We are Tulsa's Rock Station, 97.5 KMOD. We've got so much football. We could.

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Coming up this hour, we'll take a look at your random facts for the day. How much flavor does coffee lose when you brew it? Why were candy canes invented? And why do banana flavors not really taste like bananas? 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

0: Tulsa's Rock Station, 97.5 KMOD. I always do random facts. So let's take a look today at some good ones. How about, this is a weird one. The reason the taste of artificial banana flavorings and fake banana flavor products don't taste like bananas is that it was based on another type of banana that was wiped out by the plague in the 1950s. You would think they would fix that, do you think, by now? Most pencils sold in America today have eraser tips, while those sold in Europe usually don't. British consumers typically buy erasers separately. Candy canes were invented in 1670, I mean so long ago, in Germany to help keep kids quiet in church. The tops are curved, so they look like a shepherd's staff. Nathan Lane, Steve Buscemi, David Alan Greer all auditioned to be George on Seinfeld, which seems weird, right? That didn't seem like it'd be right. Coffee loses 70% of its flavor within 2 minutes of being brewed. Kind of sucks, actually. That's a look today at your random facts.
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0: Song in Reverse on Tulsa's Rock Station, 97.5 KMOD. First up, if you missed $1,000 keyword for 11 hour today, it's dollar. 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You could be $1,000 richer. I mean, we do it 13 times a day. That's $13,000 a day. I mean, you might as well try and hook yourself up with a little piece of that cash. Another opportunity will happen just a little after 12 o'clock. And remember, you get a phone call from another number. It could be us calling to tell you are the winner. And you got to answer the phone. Also, speaking of winning, all this week, we've got tickets for the 20th anniversary of Rocklahoma. 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So heads up, put a little reminder in your phone if you need to.
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I thought this was such a cool world record. Last week, a total of 31,075 coordinated skydives took place in 43 countries in a single day and broke a world record. Most recorded skydives completed in a day. Also, another cool one I saw last week on the 23rd, more commercial flights in a day than ever in history. There was like 150,000 scheduled flights. We are Tulsa's Rock Station, 97.5 KMOD.

0: This is Rock Station, 97.5 KMOD. Have you been out to a movie recently? It's a really good thing to do when it's so hot outside. For the summer, The Odyssey is still the hottest movie in theaters for the second week. It's brought in now about $640 million global, that is, as of yesterday. Did you see that there was a bootleg copy on X? It was up for about 2.5 hours. It was seen by 2 million people, and it was a very high quality bootleg copy. I mean, I think that long, if it was up, you could watch the whole movie. Maybe. I know it's a long one. I have no idea. That's a couch watcher for me. I will not probably go see it in theaters, even though you're supposed to see it in the big IMAX. Also, other developments in movie world, Marvel Cinematic Universe at San Diego Comic-Con this weekend announced that Ryan Gosling will be joining the MCU as the hero Ghost Rider. That means new movie slated for 2028. Also revealed, a third Black Panther film is in development. And if you are a Resident Evil fan, that movie, the new one, comes out September 18th. They just put out a brand new trailer for it today if you want to check it out.
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0: Tulsa's Rock Station, 97.5 KMOD. Hi, it's Mel Taylor. All right, if you missed the $1,000 keyword, I had three messages saying, missed the keyword, it was at lunch or something. It is preset. 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Billy Idol, maybe it's Journey, Gabriel Iglesias Live. You've got the Trivium. We just added Seether, Rocklahoma, Breaking Benjamin, 3 Days Grace. Maybe you've already signed up for all. And if not, go sign up for them. And I would suggest checking back, you know, once or twice a week because we do add more shows. We want to get you out to a show for free on us. I got POD on the way. 40-minute rock block, too. Come
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Shark Week, and you can check out all cool things on Discovery Channel. I saw this chick, Emily Morrison. She's a shark biologist, and she's, I guess, just got the Guinness World Record holder for having the most shark tattoos on a female body. She has 106. She said she became obsessed with sharks when she was 8 when she saw Jaws. A lot of tats. I had no idea that was even a thing. 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

So it is Shark Week, and you'll see a lot of stuff on Discovery Channel, including this gal named Emily Morrison. She is a shark biologist. She's been obsessed with sharks since she was like 8 years old. And she now has a Guinness World Record holder for having the most sharks tattooed on a female body. She has 106. Who even knew? Guinness World Record. It's Tulsa's Rock Station, 97.

0: Tulsa's Rock Station, 97.5 KMOD. Gotta tell you, I was happy that Tulsa was on this list that I read today. LinkedIn Cities on the Rise report came out and revealing the fastest growing U.S. metros for jobs and career growth. And this is like mid-cities, I guess, you know, across the board. Augusta, Georgia ended up being number one, followed by Richmond, Virginia. There's Reno, Harrisburg, Pennsylvania, Pensacola, Florida, Austin, Texas, and Tulsa. We were number 10. So that is something to be, I think, thankful for, knowing that job market is growing, professionals are getting hired, job demand is on the rise. Out of all the cities in the country to be top 10, that's pretty awesome. So if you are looking for a job, I mean, you checked out LinkedIn. That's where a lot of this information comes from. Maybe start a new career. I always say go for it, right? If there's something you've always wanted to do, sometimes it's hard to get out of the job you might be in. That's a great thing to know that Tulsa has got the opportunities.
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0: 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So I just like to give it to you, you know, multiple times just in case you miss it. We get like extra CUDA points if you win during our show. So yes, go put it in. 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And who knows, could be $1,000 richer. Also, speaking of winning, we've got Rocklahoma tickets. 20th anniversary happening already in September. So you think it's like a month and a few days away. So if you want to go see Godsmack, Papa Roach, Dropkick Murphys, Hollywood Undead, STP, Slayer, Pretty Reckless, we got the tickets. 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

You know, there's always weird things that are spilt on highways, from beer. I saw one time marbles. I saw today that I want to say it was in Ohio. Traffic was all backed up because

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0: coming up this hour, we'll take a look at your rock news for the day. We'll talk MGK Day. We've got the Ramones with a very huge honor, and Collective Soul have got a new record out this week. 97.5, it's KMOD.
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0: Tulsa's Rock Station, 97.5 KMOD. Let's take a look today at your rock music news. MGK Day is happening in Cleveland. Of course, that is his hometown. August 7th and 8th with a performance with Wiz Khalifa. Happening on the 8th, it'll be a big community event. Fan experience and tickets are on sale on the event's website. Congrats to Korn's Jonathan Davis, married his longtime girlfriend, Brittany Parisi. Their nuptials actually coincided with Taylor Swift and Travis Kelce. We're just hearing about it on social, but both look so very happy. The Ramones are set to receive a star on the Hollywood Walk of Fame. They're part of the LA Landmark 2027 class. The dates for the star ceremonies have yet to be announced, but I think they have up to 2 years to schedule their star unveiling, which is such a huge honor. Collective Soul is set to release their 13th studio album called Touch and Go to a wider audience this summer than initially just on record store day. It's got a new wave feel and it comes out officially this Friday. And if you are a Ghost fan, they've shared the first trailer for their upcoming concert film, Too Big to Rig. Watch it now on YouTube. The film will be out August 26th and tickets are on sale now.
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0: Surviving Your Death Punch on Tulsa's Rock Station, 97.5 KMOD. And they've got a new record coming out this coming Friday, which will have that song, Eye of the Storm, on it. And it's got 10 songs, their 10th album. I know they're very excited about sharing all their new music. We'll get a chance to see them in October. And if you want to win tickets, I mean, if you're listening to us on the iHeartRadio app, click that contest button. 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Also, if you missed the $1,000 keyword for the 2 o'clock hour, I have like 3 or 4 messages on the talkback. 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Another keyword happening a little after 3 o'clock. And I got a 40-minute rock block up next.
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Mel Taylor. I'm about to get out of here. 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

97.5 KMOD, Tulsa's Rock Station. I'm Josh. We are in the middle of a 40-minute rock block. You want to get in on anything? I got you covered at Josh M Radio. Or hit me up on the Talkback mic on the iHeartRadio app. I'll get something on for you. I do have Rocky Rant coming up next hour. And super terrific happy hour coming up at 5. Snack of the day coming up at 6. How much better can you get? It's 97.5 KMOD.

Coming up just after the top of the hour, your chance at $1,000 in guest cash. You need some cash, we'll get you covered with that keyword. Got it coming up just after the top of the hour from 97.5 KMOD.

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97.5 KMOD, Tulsa's rock station. We're in the middle of a 40-minute rock block. I am Josh, and it is time to rock and rant. I want you to join in on the fun. Hit me up on the talkback mic on the iHeartRadio app right now. Let me know your name, where you're from, and give me a rant. You know, you got something to complain about? I want to hear about it, and I'll play you back in about 15 minutes. It is rock and rant. Hit me up right now from 97.5 KMOD.

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You know, I know you'd like $1,000, and you know, we'd like to give you $1,000. 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And I have another keyword for you coming up, like 10 minutes away or so. 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

0: They took off a wrong bag.
1: Well, I didn't give authority for no one to do anything.
0: Well, you're in charge of the daggum thing, and I need to tell you, I need to get me about $500 to start with, and I may need to be more than that afterwards. Or there's somebody going to get them an ass whooping.
1: Well,
0: Is I trying to be nice and be a booster to that club calf ride y'all had down there?
1: Yeah. Well,
0: and then you come and done took the wrong ones.
1: Well, what boys done it?
0: Well, I don't know. It's a bunch of boys that eat up with a dumbass because they come and done the wrong thing. I told them to take everything but the big white one with a red ear tag.
1: Yeah.
0: And they took every one but the big red one with the white ear tag. And that red one ain't good for nothing.
1: Huh.
0: How long are you going to be there today?
1: At my house?
0: Yes, sir. I need to get a check.
1: Well, I'm going to be here in about 20 minutes. And then I got to go to work.
0: Well, I'll by God be over there. You, how big a boy are you?
1: Huh?
0: How big a feller are you?
1: Well, I'm 6'2". I weigh 185 pounds.
0: Can I just get a check from you?
1: Well, no, sir. You sure can't. I don't understand what's going on here yet.
0: Well, what's going on is that y'all's FFA boys took a wrong set of nuts.
1: I don't even know,
0: And I'm pretty PO'd about it. I told them they could take some of them, but they did to leave that Whiting alone, and they de-nerded him.
1: I didn't even know any boys was doing that.
0: You ever had your ass whooped before over something like that?
1: No, I haven't.
0: Listen, he's for that, and that white bull, and after they castrated him, what happened was that he's sitting over there and he's sucking now and he won't eat. And I'm gonna have to talk to the vet. I got a pretty good vet over here at Dr. Gebhardt.
1: Dr. Who?
0: Gebhardt.
1: Yeah.
0: He specializes in calves that's been denuded.
1: Uh-huh.
0: And got tore up about it.
1: Uh-huh.
0: He also specializes in pulling folks' legs.
1: Uh-huh.
0: Oh, dear.
2: How you doing, Jonesy?
1: It's fine.
2: Jonesy. This is Phil and Brent.
1: Yeah.
2: Yeah.
0: I'll
1: be
0: there. Oh,
2: Richard and Susan wanted us to pull your leg and whoop your ass.
1: Well, I just gonna have to open a can of whoop ass.
2: Yeah. There you go.
0: I tell you might just open a bag of whoop ass on him. Seeing as that might be more appropriate for the cause. Oh, Lord. He thought this might be a good way to pull your leg and whatever else I could get a hold of.
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Yeah, shout out to Linkin Park. They announcing that they're getting a Hollywood Walk of Fame star. That's pretty awesome. Pumpkin's on there too, so that's kind of neat. Both of them doing that, and it's always a fun ceremony. Of course, Chester will be thought about that entire time. It's 97.5 KMOD, Tulsa's Rock Station. It's Josh in the middle of a 40-minute rock block and the kickoff to the super terrific happy hour. You got suggestions for it? You tell me. 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They're both coming up in the super terrific happy hour after Pink Floyd. It's 97.5 KMOD.

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97.5 KMOD, Tulsa's rock station. It's Josh. We are in the middle of a 40-minute rock block, and on the way, it is snack of the day. So if you got a little hunger craving and you need some

0: 97.5 KMOD, Tulsa's rock station. It's Josh. It's Monday. Time to kick off another week of Snack of the Day. And this week, big movie week. Because Spider-Man, Brand New Day comes out. I'm a big Spider-Man fan. Got a little tattoo on my arm here. And look, we got to go with the movie theme. Movie night MVPs. And this first one, it's me all the way. We're talking about Butter Lovers popcorn. It's impossible to watch a movie without it, and somehow half the bowl disappears before the opening credits are even over. Let me tell you something. These Butter Lover popcorn, I'll even melt more butter and put it on there. I'll even get the butter like powder and put it on. I love the butter on the popcorn, especially in the theater. You can't get it. Bring a container with you into the theater and fill it up with the butter and bring it home. You'll have your exact butter that you like from the theater. Butter Lovers popcorn, your snack of the day. Movie night MVPs week. From 97.5 KMOD.
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Metallica, it's 97.5 KMOD, Tulsa's Rock Station. I'm Josh heading out of here. Have a great rest of your Monday. Battle's coming in next. He's got another chance for you to win $1,000. I'll be back in here tomorrow. Three, same thing. $1,000 every hour. And we got Rock and Rant. We got Super Terrific Happy Hour. And, of course, Snack of the Day. You need anything else, you tell me in the meantime. And we'll do it tomorrow at Josh M Radio on social media or the Talkback Mic on the iHeartRadio app. Going to leave you with Evanescence. 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